0: lawsuits over her January shooting death in Minneapolis. Good was killed by an ICE agent during an immigration enforcement operation. Her family alleges wrongful death, excessive use of force, and a conspiracy to interfere with civil rights. Attorney Antonio Ramannucci announced the lawsuits Thursday, saying the family is seeking accountability. Federal officials have defended the shooting as justified, and the Justice Department has not commented on the new lawsuits. The cases now move into federal court. Ron Warner, USA Radio News.
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1: An immigration judge has ruled that Salazar Sauer, the president of Wisconsin's largest mosque, can be deported on foreign policy grounds. Sauer has lived in the U.S. since 1993. The judge rejected separate allegations that he lied on his green card application. Sauer plans to appeal while his lawyers argue deportation could expose him to torture. Texas Congressman Chip Roy is renewing calls for the Save America Act after New Jersey acknowledged a software error that registered over 6,600 non-citizens to vote, with fewer than 400 casting ballots. He spoke with Fox News.
3: But a lot of people weren't, you know, fully buying it, but we kept talking about it, and we built momentum behind it because people really understood the average American. They want to make sure that only American citizens can vote in their elections. Now you saw what happened in New Jersey, and now this is a pretty big number.
1: Roy says the development should increase Senate support for requiring proof of citizenship in order to register for federal elections. A Wisconsin Senate hearing featured COVID survivor Gail Seiler, who described her 2021 hospitalization and alleged she was denied food for 12 days and pressured towards ventilation.
4: I was treated as if my death was expected and inevitable. When I was in the ER, the emergency room, the doctor and primary care nurse said that they follow the FLCCC protocol. Once they discovered my vaccination status, however, my options became limited.
1: Seiler later recovered at home after leaving the hospital. For USA Radio News, I'm Anthony Lucero.
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7: For the Straits of Mackinac, Indian River, and Sheboygan, becoming partly cloudy tonight, low 45. Mostly sunny Friday, tomorrow's high 63. Sunny Saturday, high 64.
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The devil went down to Georgia. He was looking for a soul to steal. He was in a bind because he was way behind and he was willing to make a deal. When he came across this young man sawing on a fiddle and playing it hot, and the devil jumped up on a hickory stump and said, "Boy, let me tell you what. I guess you didn't know it, but I'm a fiddle player too. 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Now you play pretty good fiddle, boy, but give the devil his due. I bet a fiddle of gold against your soul, cause I think I'm better than you." 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

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Johnny said, "Devil, just come on back if you ever want to try again. 'Cause I told you once, you son of a gun, I'm..."

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0: Hi, I'm Mike Avery, and here's what's coming up this week on Outdoor Magazine. First, Mike Horswell on processing your own venison, then Bill Hahn of Jay's Sporting Goods. In our second hour, UP fishing guide Connor Backus on fall fishing, lobbyist Bill Jackson talks about a new conservation group, and more on Michigan sportsmen against hunger in the Ask Avery segment. And in hour number three, we're waterfowl hunting with Captain Jeff Godey.
1: 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We'll

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0: 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Sheboygan.
1: USA Radio News, I'm Anthony Lucero. The United States is moving roughly 9,000 additional troops and a third aircraft carrier towards the Middle East as President Trump weighs further strikes against Iran. The USS Theodore Roosevelt is joining other American naval forces already operating in that region. Seven people are dead after gunmen opened fire on a passenger bus in central Syria.
2: Syrian officials say at least seven people were killed and four others wounded when gunmen attacked a bus in Homs province. The victims reportedly included workers traveling near Alawite villages. The attack happened as violence continues in parts of Syria, where competing armed groups and political factions remain active. Authorities have not immediately identified those responsible or established a motive. Ron Warner, USA Radio News.
1: Tennessee has halted executions for the remainder of the year after Krista Pike survived two lethal injection doses. Randy Spivey is an attorney for Krista Pike. He spoke to WKRN.
3: It took an hour despite the fact that Ms. Pike was not just cooperative, but was trying to help instruct the people placing the IV lines of where they could find them.
1: Pike remains in critical condition after being taken to a Nashville hospital. Governor Bill Lee has ordered an independent investigation into the failed execution, but maintains

0: Pike will be executed should she survive. An Alabama senator says a pilot's alleged attempt to crash a Fly Dubai flight carrying 174 people shows a continuing threat of terrorism. The co-pilot stabbed the captain during Wednesday's flight from Dubai to Tel Aviv. Passengers subdued the attacker before the plane made an emergency landing in Saudi Arabia.
1: Well, avoided a disaster, but you have to look back over the last 10, 15 years. There's been tens of thousands of terrorist attacks, and all of them, I mean absolutely all of them, have been Islamic terrorists.
0: Senator Tommy Tuberville, a Republican of Alabama, appearing there with Newsmax. From America's News Network, this is USA Radio News.
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0: A former Northern Arizona University fraternity leader has been sentenced to 60 days in jail and 3 years of probation for his role in a deadly hazing.
4: The monk is intolerable and obscenely dangerous behavior. You have to accept the consequences of the choices you make.
0: Carter Eslick pled guilty to felony hazing after 18-year-old Colin Martinez died of alcohol poisoning back in January. Eslick must also complete 305 anti-hazing presentations during his probation. A toddler at a Canton, Michigan daycare pulled a loaded handgun from a backpack, prompting a lockdown and police response. No one was injured.
5: Our officers responded quickly, secured the weapon, and immediately began an investigation. I want to make sure that I'm clear. There is no ongoing threat to the community at this time.
0: The child's parents are expected to face charges, and police say one parent is in custody. The other remains under investigation. 5 Indianapolis police officers face criminal charges for allegedly misusing Flock license plate cameras to track romantic partners, spouses, and other people for personal reasons. Marion County Prosecutor Ryan Meir spoke to CBS News.
6: He would meet women out in the community, and then from there would enter their information into the Flock camera system, and then the allegation is that he would use that information to track them.
0: 4 officers were suspended and recommended for termination. A 5th resigned. Police are tightening access and auditing the system. For USA Radio News, I'm Anthony Lucero.
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11: 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For the Straits of Mackinac, Indian River, and Sheboygan, becoming partly cloudy tonight, low 45. Mostly sunny Friday, tomorrow's high 63. Sunny Saturday, high 64.
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0: Serving Sheboygan and the Straits area for 70 years. 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
1: USA Radio News, I'm Anthony Lucero. President Trump is warning Iran of severe consequences if Tehran is linked to recent attacks. That includes the attempted hijacking of an Israeli-bound Fly Dubai flight. A new federal report says pilots were not warned about wind before an Amazon cargo plane crashed in Miami.
2: A preliminary report by the National Transportation Safety Board indicates that an air traffic controller failed to warn pilots of an Amazon cargo plane about the potential for strong tailwinds before it crashed in Miami, killing five people. The controller had given a wind advisory to another flight just minutes earlier, but did not inform the Amazon pilots. The plane landed too fast, overshot the runway, hitting a van, killing five people inside. After the crash, Amazon suspended its partnership with 21 Air, which operated the plane. I'm Lisa Dwyer.
1: A defense motion was denied in the Lindsey Clancy case in Massachusetts.
3: The judge in Massachusetts in the Lindsey Clancy murder case refused to declare her not guilty. Clancy's first trial for the killing of her three children ended with a jury split, a mistrial. Her attorney, Kevin Reddington, suggested the entire case was based on speculation.
4: There's no evidence that she admitted that she did this.
3: Prosecutor Shannon Buckingham says there's plenty of evidence.
5: That there isn't enough evidence to prove that she did it, I would suggest is a laughable argument.
3: Judge William Sullivan wrote there was evidence introduced, both physical and circumstantial, that would permit a rational trier of fact to find beyond a reasonable doubt the elements of the charge of murder. Prosecutors have yet to decide whether to bring the case against Clancy to trial for a second time. I'm Ed Donahue.
1: It was a good day on Wall Street.
6: At the closing bell, the Dow gained 21 points today. The S&P 500 climbed 15, and the NASDAQ picked up 11. From the USA Financial News Center, I'm Josh Lang.
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0: Two United Rental employees are dead and another has been hospitalized after a co-worker opened fire yesterday in Manassas, Virginia. Police identified the suspect as 37-year-old Marvin Grant of Charlotte, North Carolina. Grant fled and later killed himself during a standoff. Police say the motive remains unclear. Tennessee officials failed to execute Krista Pike yesterday after administering two doses of pentobarbital. Witnesses said Pike remained alive and audibly breathing and snoring for nearly an hour before being taken by ambulance for medical care. Tori Gessner is with WKRN.
2: She was clearly still alive. She was clearly still breathing and snoring. We could audibly hear that.
0: Tennessee Governor Bill Lee has halted the state's remaining executions this year and ordered an outside investigation. He's also stated that if she survives, he will go through with her execution. Artificial intelligence is moving deeper into medical research with new efforts aimed at changing how clinical trials are conducted.
3: The Federal Advanced Research Projects Agency for Health is launching four AI-focused programs designed to modernize clinical trials. The initiatives will explore new ways to design studies, recruit participants, obtain consent, and collect patient information. Supporters say the technology could reduce the time and burden involved in trials, while researchers continue to evaluate how AI should be used in medical research. Ron Warner, USA Radio News.
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8: For Sheboygan, Indian River, and the Straits of Mackinac overnight, partly cloudy, low around 45. Mostly sunny skies Friday, high 63. Sunny Saturday, high 64. That's your forecast. I'm Tim O'Brien.
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0: from the Big Country Gold Music Vault, another country classic.
1: Yeah, Breaker 19, this here's a rubber duck. You got a copy on me, Big Ben, come on. Yeah, 10-4, Big Ben, for sure. By golly, it's clean, clear to Flagtown, come on. Yeah, it's a big 10-4 there, Big Ben. Yeah, we definitely got the front door, good buddy. Mercy sakes alive, looks like we got us a convoy.
2: It was the dark of the moon on the 6th of June in a Kenworth pulling logs. Cab over Pete with a reefer on and a Jimmy hauling hogs. We is heading for Bear on I-10 about a mile out of Shaky Town. I says, Pigpen, this here's a rubber duck and I'm about to put the hammer down.

0: and this here's a duck, and you want to back off them hogs? 10-4, about 5 miles or so. 10, roger, them hogs is getting intense up here.
1: By the time we got into Tulsa Town, we had 85 trucks in all. But they's a roadblock up on the Cloverleaf, and them bears was wall to wall. Yeah, them Smokies as thick as bugs on a bumper. They even had a bear in the air. I says, calling all trucks, this here is the duck. We about to go

0: that pig pen? Negatory, pig pen. You're still too close. Yeah, them hawks are starting to close up my sinuses. Mercy sakes, you better back off another 10.
1: Well, we rolled up Interstate 44 like a rocket sled on rails. We tore up all of our swindle sheets and left them setting on the scales. By the time we hit that shy town, them bears was getting smart. They'd brought up some reinforcements from the Illinois National Guard. There's armored cars and tanks and jeeps and rigs of every size. Yeah, them chicken coops was full of bears and choppers filled the skies. Well, we shot the line, we went for broke with 1,000 screaming trucks and 11 long-haired friends of Jesus in a chartreuse microbus.
0: Hey, rubber duck to sodbuster. Come on there, you have 10-4 sodbuster. Listen, you want to put that microbus in behind that suicide jockey? Yeah, he's hauling dynamite and he needs all the help he can get.
1: Well, we laid a strip for the Jersey Shore and prepared to cross the line. I could see the bridge was lined with bears, but it didn't have a doggone dime. I says, Pigpen, this here's a rubber duck. We just ain't gonna pay no toll. So we crashed the gate doing 98. I says, let them truckers

0: Fort Big Ben, what's your 20? 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Well, mercy sakes, good buddy. We're going to back on out here, so keep the bugs off your glass and the bears off your tail. We'll catch you on the flip-flop. This here's a rubber duck on the side. 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
1: USA Radio News, I'm Anthony Lucero. The Strait of Hormuz remains a major sticking point in negotiations between Washington and Tehran. Iran has proposed reopening the waterway as part of a broader agreement, but the United States has rejected the proposal. The strait remains central to global energy shipments. New ICE guidance bans high-speed car chases and sets tighter rules for traffic stops.
2: Immigration and Customs Enforcement officers have been ordered to not engage in high-speed car chases and to conduct vehicle stops only after completing specific training. The ICE memo states that officers are not authorized to chase vehicles that fail to pull over. Instead, the officers should take down the vehicle's information for further investigation. The guidance follows more than a dozen encounters since last year, in which ICE agents fired their guns, resulting in fatalities and injuries. I'm Lisa Dwyer.
1: Artificial intelligence is facing another regulatory challenge, this time involving one of the industry's big companies.
3: California Attorney General Rob Bonta has issued an investigative subpoena to OpenAI as part of a broader inquiry into potential cybersecurity risks involving artificial intelligence. The investigation is examining concerns about how AI systems could be used or exploited. The action comes at federal and state officials increase scrutiny of rapidly developing AI technology and its potential risks to consumers. Ron Warner, USA Radio News.
1: There's a possible change coming to your tax forms.
4: Trump administration is proposing a change to the 1040 tax form that will require disclosure of citizenship and residency status. The administration argues this will help the government stop immigrants who don't have permanent legal status from collecting federal benefits they are not eligible for, potentially saving taxpayers up to $2 billion. Taxpayer and privacy advocates say the data could be used to help find and deport people. I'm Ed Donahue.
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1: New SNAP work requirements are now in effect, with some exemptions removed under President Trump's spending law. More than 2 million Americans could lose food assistance depending on how states implement these rules. Joel Berg is the CEO of Hunger Free America. He spoke with ABC News.
6: Everyone subject to these work requirements are legally eligible for the program. So this has nothing to do with fraud. This is a bait and switch.
1: Recipients now face additional work reporting requirements. Passengers on a Fly Dubai flight from Dubai to Tel Aviv helped stop an apparent cockpit attack yesterday. A co-pilot allegedly stabbed the pilot, sending the plane into a nosedive. CNN spoke with passenger Mika Bauman.
7: We just felt the plane drop completely and start spinning a little, and everyone was screaming. There were children crying, and it was just like death in front of our eyes.
1: Passengers subdued the attacker, while off-duty pilots helped regain control and then land safely in Saudi Arabia. Pennsylvania has reported its fifth measles-associated death of the year, involving an unvaccinated Lancaster County resident. The state now has 943 confirmed cases across 39 counties. That includes 40 new cases since Monday. Pennsylvania's outbreak is the nation's largest

0: ongoing outbreak, as state and federal officials continue to differ over the number of measles deaths.
1: I support the measles vaccine. I support the polio vaccine. I will do nothing as HHS secretary that makes it difficult or discourages people from taking it.
0: For USA Radio News, I'm Anthony Lucero.
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4: For Sheboygan, Indian River, and the Straits of Mackinac overnight, partly cloudy, low around 45. Mostly sunny skies Friday, high 63. Sunny Saturday, high 64. That's your forecast. I'm Tim O'Brien.
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to admit at the time. So I got me some gigs on Saturday nights, not much more than orchestrated fights. I'd come

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1: USA Radio News, I'm Anthony Lucero. There's another warning sign for global energy markets. Three oil tankers were struck by projectiles in the Strait of Hormuz.
2: Three Liberian-flagged oil tankers were hit by unidentified projectiles while transiting the Strait of Hormuz Tuesday. The source of the fire remains unclear. The waterway is a major route for global oil shipments, and the incidents come as the region faces continued disruptions from the U.S.-Iran conflict. Oil prices have also been volatile as traders watch diplomatic developments. Ron Warner, USA Radio News.
1: British Prime Minister Andy Burnham says there are strong indications Iran played a part in a suspected terror incident near RAF Fairford. That's a U.S.-used airbase. Five British men were arrested near the base, but police found no explosives, but they did find gasoline in their vans. The men were released on strict bail conditions and remain under investigation. Iran denies any involvement. Video recorded aboard a fateful Fly Dubai flight captures intense emotion inside the plane.
3: An Israeli passenger, Miriam Shira Ohayan, recorded the chaos aboard a Fly Dubai flight after an apparent attack in the cockpit. Forced the plane to make an emergency landing in Saudi Arabia. Then, the passenger, who helped subdue the co-pilot, was heard telling others, "Guys, we've landed. We won." As the group finally lands safely in Israel on a second plane, I'm Lisa Dwyer.
1: It was a good day on Wall Street.
4: At the closing bell, the Dow gained 21 points today. The S&P 500 climbed 15, and the NASDAQ picked up 11. From the USA Financial News Center, I'm Josh Lang.
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1: Krista Pike remains in critical condition after Tennessee failed to execute her with two doses of pentobarbital. Randy Spivey is an attorney for Krista Pike. He spoke with WKRN.
6: We are kept in the dark. We're kept guessing. Our predictions

0: are downplayed, and yet they continue to come true. Tennessee should not be torturing its citizens in the name of justice with what happened to Krista Pike last night.
1: Witnesses heard Pike breathing and snoring for more than an hour before she was taken by ambulance to a Nashville hospital. Governor Bill Lee has suspended executions and ordered an investigation. He's also stated that if she survives, he will see her execution through. A Wisconsin Senate hearing featured COVID survivor Gail Seeler, who described her 2021 hospitalization and alleged she was denied food for 12 days and pressured toward remdesivir and ventilation.
2: I was treated as if my death was expected and inevitable. When I was in the ER, the emergency room, the doctor and primary care nurse said that they follow the FLCCC protocol. Once they discovered my vaccination status, however, my options became limited.
1: Seeler later recovered at home after leaving the hospital. A shark was caught on video swimming through a flooded New Jersey neighborhood during last weekend's nor'easter, where storm flooding pushed water from the Barganet Bay into residential streets. A marine biologist identified the shark as a smooth dogfish, which is a small, generally harmless shark common to the area. For USA Radio News, I'm Anthony Lucero.
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6: For Sheboygan, Indian River, and the Straits of Mackinac overnight, partly cloudy, low around 45. Mostly sunny skies Friday, high 63. Sunny Saturday, high 64. That's your forecast. I'm Tim O'Brien.
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1: USA Radio News, I'm Anthony Lucero. President Trump is warning Iran of severe consequences if Tehran is linked to recent attacks. That includes the attempted hijacking of an Israeli-bound Fly Dubai flight. A new federal report says pilots were not warned about wind before an Amazon cargo plane crashed in Miami.
2: A preliminary report by the National Transportation Safety Board indicates that an air traffic controller failed to warn pilots of an Amazon cargo plane about the potential for strong tailwinds before it crashed in Miami, killing five people. The controller had given a wind advisory to another flight just minutes earlier, but did not inform the Amazon pilots. The plane landed too fast, overshot the runway, hitting a van, killing five people inside. After the crash, Amazon suspended its partnership with 21 Air, which operated the plane. I'm Lisa Dwyer.
1: A defense motion was denied in the Lindsey Clancy case in Massachusetts.
3: The judge in Massachusetts in the Lindsey Clancy murder case refused to declare her not guilty.

0: Clancy's first trial for the killing of her three children ended with a jury split, a mistrial. Her attorney, Kevin Reddington, suggested the entire case was based on speculation.
1: There's no evidence that she admitted that she did this.
0: Prosecutor Shannon Buckingham says there's plenty of evidence.
2: That there isn't enough evidence to prove that she did it, I would suggest is a laughable argument.
0: Judge William Sullivan wrote there was evidence introduced, both physical and circumstantial, that would permit a rational trier of fact to find beyond a reasonable doubt the elements of the charge of murder. Prosecutors have yet to decide whether to bring the case against Clancy to trial for a second time. I'm Ed Donahue.
3: It was a good day on Wall Street.
4: At the closing bell, the Dow gained 21 points today. The S&P 500 climbed 15, and the NASDAQ picked up 11. From the USA Financial News Center, I'm Josh Lang.
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3: Two United Rental employees are dead and another has been hospitalized after a co-worker opened fire yesterday in Manassas, Virginia. Police identified the suspect as 37-year-old Marvin Grant of Charlotte, North Carolina. Grant fled and later killed himself during a standoff. Police say the motive remains unclear. Tennessee officials failed to execute Krista Pike yesterday after administering two doses of pentobarbital. Witnesses said Pike remained alive and audibly breathing and snoring for nearly an hour before being taken by ambulance for medical care. Tori Gessner is with WKRN.
7: She was clearly still alive. She was clearly still breathing and snoring. We could audibly hear that.
3: Tennessee Governor Bill Lee has halted the state's remaining executions this year and ordered an outside investigation. He's also stated that if she survives, he will go through with her execution. Artificial intelligence is moving deeper into medical research with new efforts aimed at changing how clinical trials are conducted.
8: The Federal Advanced Research Projects Agency for Health is launching four AI-focused programs designed to modernize clinical trials. The initiatives will explore new ways to design studies, recruit participants, obtain consent, and collect patient information. Supporters say the technology could reduce the time and burden involved in trials, while researchers continue to evaluate how AI should be used in medical research. Ron Warner, USA Radio News.
3: And I'm Anthony Lucero, USA Radio News.
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11: For Sheboygan, Indian River, and the Straits of Mackinac overnight, partly cloudy, low around 45. Mostly sunny skies Friday, high 63. Sunny Saturday, high 64. That's your forecast. I'm Tim O'Brien.
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0: Serving Sheboygan in the Straits area for 70 years. 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
1: USA Radio News, I'm Anthony Lucero. The Strait of Hormuz remains a major sticking point in negotiations between Washington and Tehran. Iran has proposed reopening the waterway as part of a broader agreement, but the United States has rejected the proposal. The Strait remains central to global energy shipments. New ICE guidance bans high-speed car chases and sets tighter rules for traffic stops.
2: Immigration and Customs Enforcement officers have been ordered to not engage in high-speed car chases and to conduct vehicle stops only after completing specific training. The ICE memo states that officers are not authorized to chase vehicles that fail to pull over. Instead, the officers should take down the vehicle's information for further investigation. The guidance follows more than a dozen encounters since last year, in which ICE agents fired their guns, resulting in fatalities and injuries. I'm Lisa Dwyer.
1: Artificial intelligence is facing another regulatory challenge, this time involving one of the industry's big companies.
3: California Attorney General Rob Bonta has issued an investigative subpoena to OpenAI as part of a broader inquiry into potential cybersecurity risks involving artificial intelligence. The investigation is examining concerns about how AI systems could be used or exploited. The action comes as federal and state officials increase scrutiny of rapidly developing AI technology and its potential risks to consumers. Ron Warner, USA Radio News.
1: There's a possible change coming to your tax forms.
4: Trump administration is proposing a change to the 1040 tax form that will require disclosure of citizenship and residency status. The administration argues this will help the government stop immigrants who don't have permanent legal status from collecting federal benefits they are not eligible for, potentially saving taxpayers up to $2 billion. Taxpayer and privacy advocates say the data could be used to help find and deport

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1: New SNAP work requirements are now in effect, with some exemptions removed under President Trump's spending law. More than 2 million Americans could lose food assistance depending on how states implement these rules. Joel Berg is the CEO of Hunger Free America. He spoke with ABC News.
3: Everyone subject to these work requirements are legally eligible for the program. So this has nothing to do with fraud. This is a bait and switch.
1: Recipients now face additional work reporting requirements. Passengers on a Fly Dubai flight from Dubai to Tel Aviv helped stop an apparent cockpit attack yesterday. A co-pilot allegedly stabbed the pilot, sending the plane into a nosedive. CNN spoke with passenger Mika Bauman.
4: We just felt the plane drop completely and start spinning a little, and everyone was screaming. There were children crying, and it was just like death in front of our eyes.
1: Passengers subdued the attacker, while off-duty pilots helped regain control and then land safely in Saudi Arabia. Pennsylvania has reported its fifth measles-associated death of the year, involving an unvaccinated Lancaster County resident. The state now has 943 confirmed cases across 39 counties. That includes 40 new cases since Monday. Pennsylvania's outbreak is the nation's largest ongoing outbreak, as state and federal officials continue to differ over the number of measles deaths.
5: I support the measles vaccine. I support the polio vaccine. I will do nothing as HHS secretary that makes it difficult or discourages people from taking it.
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7: 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For Sheboygan, Indian River, and the Straits of Mackinac overnight, partly cloudy, low around 45. Mostly sunny skies Friday, high 63. Sunny Saturday, high 64. That's your forecast. I'm Tim O'Brien.
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1: USA Radio News, I'm Anthony Lucero. There's another warning sign for global energy markets. Three oil tankers were struck by projectiles in the Strait of Hormuz.
2: Three Liberian-flagged oil tankers were hit by unidentified projectiles while transiting the Strait of Hormuz Tuesday. The source of the fire remains unclear. The waterway is a major route for global oil shipments, and the incidents come as the region faces continued disruptions from the U.S.-Iran conflict. Oil prices have also been volatile as traders watch diplomatic developments. Ron Warner, USA Radio News.
1: British Prime Minister Andy Burnham says there are strong indications Iran played a part in a suspected terror incident near RAF Fairford. That's a U.S.-used airbase. Five British men were arrested near the base, but police found no explosives, but they did find gasoline in their vans. The men were released on strict bail conditions and remain under investigation. Iran denies any involvement. Video recorded aboard a fateful Fly Dubai flight captures intense emotion inside the plane.
3: An Israeli passenger, Miriam Shira Ohayan, recorded the chaos aboard a Fly Dubai flight after an apparent attack in the cockpit. Forced the plane to make an emergency landing in Saudi Arabia. Then, the passenger, who helped subdue the co-pilot, was heard telling others, "Guys, we've landed. We won." As the group finally lands safely in Israel on a second plane, I'm Lisa Dwyer.
1: It was a good day on Wall Street.
4: At the closing bell, the Dow gained 21 points today. The S&P 500 climbed 15, and the NASDAQ picked up 11. From the USA Financial News Center, I'm Josh Lang.
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1: Krista Pike remains in critical condition after Tennessee failed to execute her with 2 doses of pentobarbital. Randy Spivey is an attorney for Krista Pike. He spoke with WKRN.
7: We are

0: We're kept in the dark, we're kept guessing, our predictions are downplayed, and yet they continue to come true. Tennessee should not be torturing its citizens in the name of justice with what happened to Krista Pike last night.
1: Witnesses heard Pike breathing and snoring for more than an hour before she was taken by ambulance to a Nashville hospital. Governor Bill Lee has suspended executions and ordered an investigation. He's also stated that if she survives, he will see her execution through. A Wisconsin Senate hearing featured COVID survivor Gail Seeler, who described her 2021 hospitalization and alleged she was denied food for 12 days and pressured toward remdesivir and ventilation.
2: I was treated as if my death was expected and inevitable. When I was in the ER, the emergency room, the doctor and primary care nurse said that they follow the FLCCC protocol. Once they discovered my vaccination status, however, my options became limited.
1: Seeler later recovered at home after leaving the hospital. A shark was caught on video swimming through a flooded New Jersey neighborhood during last weekend's nor'easter, where storm flooding pushed water from the Barganet Bay into residential streets. A marine biologist identified the shark as a smooth dogfish, which is a small, generally harmless shark common to the area. For USA Radio News, I'm Anthony Lucero.
3: 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I just want to warn you, traffic is tough out there.
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8: For Sheboygan, Indian River, and the Straits of Mackinac overnight, partly cloudy, low around 45. Mostly sunny skies Friday, high 63. Sunny Saturday, high 64. That's your forecast. I'm Tim O'Brien.
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0: Hi, I'm Mike Avery, and here's what's coming up this week on Outdoor Magazine. First, Mike Horswell on processing your own venison, then Bill Hahn of Jay's Sporting Goods. In our second hour, UP fishing guide Connor Backus on fall fishing. Lobbyist Bill Jackson talks about a new conservation group. And more on Michigan sportsmen against hunger in the Ask Avery segment. And in hour number three, we're waterfowl hunting with Captain Jeff Godey.
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As you know, I rode a freight train north to Detroit City. And after all these years, I find I've just been wasting my time. So I just think I'll take

0: 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Sheboygan.
1: USA Radio News, I'm Anthony Lucero. President Trump is warning Iran of severe consequences if Tehran is linked to recent attacks. That includes the attempted hijacking of an Israeli-bound Fly Dubai flight. A new federal report says pilots were not warned about wind before an Amazon cargo plane crashed in Miami.
2: A preliminary report by the National Transportation Safety Board indicates that an air traffic controller failed to warn pilots of an Amazon cargo plane about the potential for strong tailwinds before it crashed in Miami, killing five people. The controller had given a wind advisory to another flight just minutes earlier, but did not inform the Amazon pilots. The plane landed too fast, overshot the runway, hitting a van, killing five people inside. After the crash, Amazon suspended its partnership with 21 Air, which operated the plane. I'm Lisa Dwyer.
1: A defense motion was denied in the Lindsey Clancy case in Massachusetts.
3: The judge in Massachusetts in the Lindsey Clancy murder case refused to declare her not guilty. Clancy's first trial for the killing of her three children ended with a jury split, a mistrial. Her attorney, Kevin Reddington, suggested the entire case was based on speculation.
4: There's no evidence that she admitted that she did this.
3: Prosecutor Shannon Buckingham says there's plenty of evidence.
5: That there isn't enough evidence to prove that she did it, I would suggest is a laughable argument.
3: Judge William Sullivan wrote there was evidence introduced, both physical and circumstantial, that would permit a rational trier of fact to find beyond a reasonable doubt the elements of the charge of murder. Prosecutors have yet to decide whether to bring the case against Clancy to trial for a second time. I'm Ed Donahue.
1: It was a good day on Wall Street.
6: At the closing bell, the Dow gained 21 points today. The S&P 500 climbed 15, and the NASDAQ picked up 11. From the USA Financial News Center, I'm Josh Lang.
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1: Two United Rental employees are dead and another has been hospitalized after a co-worker opened fire yesterday in Manassas, Virginia. Police identified the suspect as 37-year-old Marvin Grant of Charlotte, North Carolina. Grant fled and later killed himself during a standoff. Police say the motive remains unclear. Tennessee officials failed to execute Krista Pike yesterday after administering two doses of pentobarbital. Witnesses said Pike remained alive and audibly breathing and snoring for nearly an hour before being taken by ambulance for medical care. Tori Gessner is with WKRN.
2: She was clearly still alive. She was clearly still breathing and snoring. We could audibly hear that.
1: Tennessee Governor Bill Lee has halted the state's remaining executions this year and ordered an outside investigation. He's also stated that if she survives, he will go through with her execution. Artificial intelligence is moving deeper into medical research with new efforts aimed at changing how clinical trials are conducted.
3: The Federal Advanced Research Projects Agency for Health is launching four AI-focused programs designed to modernize clinical trials. The initiatives will explore new ways to design studies, recruit participants, obtain consent, and collect patient information. Supporters say the technology could reduce the time and burden involved in trials, while researchers continue to evaluate how AI should be used in medical research. Ron Warner, USA Radio News.
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6: For Sheboygan, Indian River, and the Straits of Mackinac overnight, partly cloudy, low around 45. Mostly sunny skies Friday, high 63. Sunny Saturday, high 64. That's your forecast. I'm Tim O'Brien.
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1: USA Radio News, I'm Anthony Lucero. The Strait of Hormuz remains a major sticking point in negotiations between Washington and Tehran. Iran has proposed reopening the waterway as part of a broader agreement, but the United States has rejected the proposal. The Strait remains central to global energy shipments. New ICE guidance bans high-speed car chases and sets tighter rules for traffic stops.
2: Immigration and Customs Enforcement officers have been ordered to not engage in high-speed car chases and to conduct vehicle stops only after completing specific training. The ICE memo states that officers are not authorized to chase vehicles that fail to pull over. Instead, the officers should take down the vehicle's information for further investigation. The guidance follows more than a dozen encounters since last year, in which ICE agents fired their guns, resulting in fatalities and injuries. I'm Lisa Dwyer.
1: Artificial intelligence is facing another regulatory challenge, this time involving one of the industry's big companies.
3: California Attorney General Rob

0: Bonta has issued an investigative subpoena to OpenAI as part of a broader inquiry into potential cybersecurity risks involving artificial intelligence. The investigation is examining concerns about how AI systems could be used or exploited. The action comes as federal and state officials increase scrutiny of rapidly developing AI technology and its potential risks to consumers. Ron Warner, USA Radio News.
1: There's a possible change coming to your tax forms.
2: Trump administration is proposing a change to the 1040 tax form that will require disclosure of citizenship and residency status. The administration argues this will help the government stop immigrants who don't have permanent legal status from collecting federal benefits they are not eligible for, potentially saving taxpayers up to $2 billion. Taxpayer and privacy advocates say the data could be used to help find and deport people. I'm Ed Donahue.
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1: New SNAP work requirements are now in effect, with some exemptions removed under President Trump's spending law. More than 2 million Americans could lose food assistance depending on how states implement these rules. Joel Berg is the CEO of Hunger Free America. He spoke with ABC News.
4: Everyone subject to these work requirements are legally eligible for the program. So this has nothing to do with fraud. This is a bait and switch.
1: Recipients now face additional work reporting requirements. Passengers on a Fly Dubai flight from Dubai to Tel Aviv helped stop an apparent cockpit attack yesterday. A co-pilot allegedly stabbed the pilot, sending the plane into a nosedive. CNN spoke with passenger Mika Bauman.
5: We just felt the plane drop completely and start spinning a little, and everyone was screaming. There were children crying, and it was just like death in front of our eyes.
1: Passengers subdued the attacker, while off-duty pilots helped regain control and then land safely in Saudi Arabia. Pennsylvania has reported its fifth measles-associated death of the year involving an unvaccinated Lancaster County resident. The state now has 943 confirmed cases across 39 counties. That includes 40 new cases since Monday. Pennsylvania's outbreak is the nation's largest ongoing outbreak, as state and federal officials continue to differ over the number of measles deaths.
6: I support the measles vaccine. I support the polio vaccine. I will do nothing as HHS secretary that makes it difficult or discourages people from taking it.
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9: For Sheboygan, Indian River, and the Straits of Mackinac, mostly sunny today, high 61, northwest winds 10 to 15. Tonight, partly cloudy, low 36, some areas dipping maybe around 32, so frost advisory into Saturday morning is in effect. Saturday, mostly sunny, high 62. Sunday, a chance of showers, partly sunny and breezy, high 65. Looking into Monday, sunny, high 57. That's your forecast. I'm Tim O'Brien. Have a great Friday.
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0: For the Straits of Mackinac, Indian River, and Sheboygan, mostly sunny today, high 61. Northwest winds 10 to 15. Tonight, partly cloudy, low 36. Mostly sunny tomorrow, high 62. Sunday, partly sunny and breezy, a chance of showers, high 65.
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2: I'm Ryan Recker. Lansing police releasing video from a deadly officer-involved shooting. They were called to an apartment complex last Wednesday and a report of an armed man banging on doors and windows in the body cam footage. Video shows 29-year-old Zachary Dunn being confronted. He pointed the gun at himself, and an officer pleaded with him to not harm himself.
3: What's going on? Okay. I'm willing to talk to you and get you any help I can, but I need you to put the gun down, okay? Listen, this is not the way to do this, man. You gotta put it down for me, okay?
2: Dunn then allegedly pointed the gun at officers. That's when the six officers opened fire. Lansing Police Chief Robert Backus said all of the officers are on leave as state police investigates. The gun recovered at the scene was not a real gun. A West Michigan motorcycle rider has died in a crash Tuesday afternoon, Berlin Township, southwest of Ionia. Landscaping company was trimming trees and a branch fell on a power line. The line snapped, fell across the roadway. Motorcyclist was riding eastbound, was thrown from their bike, transported to the hospital, and later died from his injuries. The crash remains under investigation. A former Grand Rapids public school worker has entered a guilty plea after he was caught chatting online with a 14-year-old girl. 45-year-old Brian Pollock was actually having a sexual conversation with an undercover officer. Earlier this year, Pollock was charged with accosting a child for immoral purposes. Wood TV reports that he was working as a custodian at Harrison Park Academy, worked as a soccer coach for several teams, sentencing scheduled for December. And the search is still on for the suspects who opened fire on a Canton Township mobile home overnight, sending a one-year-old girl to the hospital. Investigators say suspects fired about 50 shots into the home off Michigan Avenue before fleeing the scene. We're still waiting to hear more from police on the young girl's condition. Canton Township detectives continue to track down leads. Anyone with information urged to contact police. I'm Ryan Recker for the Michigan News Network.
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0: For Indian River, Sheboygan, and the Straits of Mackinac, mostly sunny today, high 61, northwest winds around 10. Tonight, partly cloudy, low 36, a little cooler in some areas, frost advisory into Saturday morning. Saturday, mostly sunny, high 62.
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1: USA Radio News, I'm Anthony Lucero. The Strait of Hormuz remains a major flashpoint, with three oil tankers struck by unknown projectiles earlier this week. The waterway handles a significant share of global energy shipments, and continued attacks could further disrupt oil supplies and raise prices. President Trump says his administration is investigating whether the Air Dubai pilot who tried to crash an Israel-bound plane is somehow linked to Iran.
2: President Trump says Iran may be linked to the Fly Dubai co-pilot who tried to crash an Israel-bound plane this week. Asked if he's been briefed on any links, the president says his administration's working on it.
3: I would say the answer based on what I'm hearing is yes.
2: And would the U.S. retaliate if Iran was behind the attack?
3: I'll be hit very hard. Don't worry.
2: Investigators are looking into why the co-pilot stabbed the plane's Indian captain, who opened the cockpit's door as the jet plummeted, letting others land it in Saudi Arabia.
4: Captain Smithney.
2: Indian Prime Minister Narendra Modi says the entire world is proud of the captain, whose family in Mumbai's Ghatkopar suburb praised his courage. Sagar Meghani, Washington.
1: A new technology could change how artificial intelligence chips communicate, using light instead of electrical connections.
5: Silicon Valley startup Volantis has raised $88 million to develop technology connecting AI processors with memory chips using laser light. The company says the approach could allow hundreds of memory chips to connect to a single graphics processor, compared with just a handful today. Volantis says it hopes to bring its technology to market next year. Ron Warner, USA Radio News.
1: Taking a quick look at the birthday list, rock singer Sting turned 75. American Pie singer Don McLean is 81. Lorraine Bracco is 72. From American News Network, USA Radio News.
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0: A Massachusetts man has been arrested and charged with cyber-stalking conservative podcaster Katie Miller. That's the wife of White House Deputy Chief of Staff Stephen Miller. Prosecutors say John Anthony Proia III contacted her more than 40 times. He also sent disturbing messages to her parents. President Trump visited Peterbilt in Denton, Texas yesterday, touting tariffs, manufacturing, and economic growth. Peterbilt says the factory has added more than 1,000 jobs.
1: Last month, it was announced that real median household incomes are at the highest level ever. And as I said before, the poverty rate is at the record low, the lowest rate ever.
0: Trump also endorsed Republican Senate candidate Ken Paxton ahead of next month's midterm election. That helped put Miami on the musical map has been arrested.
2: Nine-time Grammy nominee rapper Rick Ross was arrested in Miami Beach, charged with battery related to a domestic violence accusation. Online court records show Ross, whose legal name is William Roberts II, faces a felony charge of battery by strangulation, as well as a misdemeanor battery charge. An attorney for Ross says Ross is being wrongfully accused by an ex-girlfriend whose true motivations are unclear. And says that the 50-year-old rapper has pleaded not guilty. His arraignment is scheduled for October 22nd. I'm Lisa Dwyer.
0: And I'm Anthony Lucero, USA Radio News.
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4: 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I'm Mike Grisdale. A fair amount of sunshine today, a few passing clouds with temperatures in the low 60s this afternoon. Could get pretty chilly tonight. There are some frost advisories across the region overnight tonight. Current conditions in the Straits area. Clear skies and 50 at the Pelston Airport, 51 Indian River, 50 Wolverine, 49 in Gaylord. Clear skies, little windy, 54 on Mackinac Island, 53 Mackinac City, 53 St. Ignace, clear skies and 52 in Sheboygan. The bomb threat that prompted the evacuation of Kingsley Schools Wednesday was written on the back of a bathroom stall door. That's according to the Grand Traverse County Sheriff's Office. A student noticed the threat and reported it to the school office. Police were on campus yesterday in Kingsley to reassure the public and speak with students. Meanwhile, in Chippewa County, a 24-year-old man was arrested Thursday morning after breaking into the Detour School, prompting officials to cancel classes for the day yesterday. State police responded at 6:30 a.m. Thursday after staff members spotted the suspect inside. Troopers arrested him after he had damaged property, including several computers. The suspect was taken to the Chippewa County Jail in Sault Ste. Marie, name being withheld pending arraignment, no injuries reported. Classes are scheduled to resume today in Detour Village. The DNR held a commissioning ceremony this week for a new 66-foot research vessel, which will serve as the agency's primary research vessel on Lake Michigan. The steelhead was designed to improve the safety and efficiency of Lake Michigan fisheries research. The vessel's home port will be in Charlevoix. In Sheboygan, ReLeaf Michigan, a statewide nonprofit tree organization in partnership with the City of Sheboygan and Consumers Energy Foundation, is looking for some volunteers to help plant 20 trees tomorrow in the recently renovated Kiwanis Park and the Gordon Turner Park. Again, that's starting at 8:45 a.m. Saturday. The trees are being planted to replace those lost to storms and old age and to bring shade and beauty to both parks. Volunteers are asked to wear

0: 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Colonial Michilimackinac in Mackinac City presents its annual Fort Fright. That's tonight and Saturday night. More details at MackinawParks.com. 2026 Fall Fudge Festival is on Mackinac Island. 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NFL Thursday Night Football. The Browns kicked a late field goal to beat the Steelers 27-24. And the Red Wings begin their 101st season tonight when they skate on home ice against the New York Rangers. Face-off at Little Caesars is 6:30. 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
4: Fort Sheboygan, Indian River, and the Straits of Mackinac. Mostly sunny today, high 61. Northwest winds 10 to 15. Tonight, partly cloudy, low 36. Some areas dipping maybe around 32, so frost advisory into Saturday morning is in effect. Saturday, mostly sunny, high 62. Sunday, a chance of showers, partly sunny and breezy, high 65. Looking into Monday, sunny, high 57. That's your forecast. I'm Tim O'Brien. Have a great Friday.
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1: 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And don't forget about the Saturday scoreboard each weekend on Big Country Gold. 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

0: big country gold. Mike Grisdale to help start our Friday here in the Straits area. Sunshine most of the day, few passing clouds, temperatures into the low 60s this afternoon. Complete weekend forecast with Tim O'Brien coming up. Another update with the Michigan News Network later this hour. 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Tonight's Mega Millions jackpot, $321 million. Saturday's Powerball worth $440 million. On the scoreboard, Thursday night football. Last night in Cleveland, the Browns kicked a late field goal to beat the Steelers 27-24. Lions are headed to Carolina this weekend for Sunday night's matchup against the Panthers. Detroit favored by 3.5. 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Michigan State at Wisconsin Saturday, 12:30 kickoff. Spartans are 10-point underdogs. Baseball playoffs. Braves beat the Phillies last night 6-2 and advanced to the divisional series this weekend. NHL. Red Wings begin their 101st season tonight when they skate on home ice against the New York Rangers. Face-off at Little Caesars is 6:30, and you can hear Red Wings hockey here on WCBY. NBA. Pistons and center Jalen Duren finally came to terms on a new contract. Detroit will play their first preseason game Monday against Phoenix. In NASCAR, Cup Series playoff racing this Sunday at Las Vegas Motor Speedway. High school sports, boys soccer, Sheboygan lost a tough one at Boyne City yesterday, 1-0. Chiefs soccer home tomorrow against the Sioux. Sheboygan volleyball lost in three sets at the Sioux last night. They travel to Kalkaska Tuesday. And this is week 6 of the high school football season. Bel Air is at St. Ignace tonight. 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Brimley at Rudyard. Gaylord St. Mary's at Engadine. Gaylord is at Petoskey. We'll have the scores tomorrow morning, the WCBY Saturday scoreboard. Birthdays on the radio later this morning. We do the list in the 9 o'clock hour. 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

0: And Sheboygan, mostly sunny today, high 61. Northwest winds 10 to 15. Tonight, partly cloudy, low 36. Mostly sunny tomorrow, high 62. Sunday, partly sunny and breezy, a chance of showers, high 65.
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0: Average price for a gallon of gas today is $4.50. That's 26 cents less than this time last week. Still, the price at the pump is squeezing drivers as the price of everything increases. Governor Gretchen Whitmer was asked if she'd veto a state gas tax suspension.
1: I know that Michiganders are hurting because of the war in Iran has jacked up costs, as have tariffs and all this nonsense about, you know, vilifying Canada. It has come at a great cost to everyone in our state, especially our state, maybe more than any other.
0: Whitmer supports a federal gas tax pause, but declined to weigh in on the state gas tax. A strike goes on at Bradford White in Middleville, but there are now safety concerns on the picket line after a delivery truck hit a couple of striking workers. A semi went through a group of workers on strike and hit one man and knocked over a woman. In a statement, Bradford White says the driver of the truck is not a Bradford White employee and has been barred from making deliveries to any of their facilities. They say the safety of their employees inside the factory and outside on the picket line is their top priority. The Wayne County Commission has overturned a veto that would have stalled tax incentives for a data center near Metro Airport. The commission vote was unanimous to restore $125 million worth of tax breaks for the Google-led center that will be built in Van Buren Township. County Executive Warren Evans vetoed the proposal, saying the process was rushed and there wasn't sufficient time for public participation. Hockey Town is back.
2: The Red Wings begin the regular season tonight without two of their stars. Dylan Larkin is injured and unavailable, while Simon Edvinson remains unsigned. Head coach Tom McClellan on what to expect.
3: The first game, as I've shared with you before, is so unpredictable. You know, you look at Philly last night. You don't know how it's going to go. And then after that, you seem to settle in.
2: Jeremy Otto, Michigan News Network.
0: I'm Beth Fisher for the Michigan News Network.
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7: 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For Indian River, Sheboygan, and the Straits of Mackinac. Mostly sunny today, high 61. Northwest winds around 10. Tonight, partly cloudy, low 36. A little cooler in some areas. Frost advisory into Saturday morning. Saturday, mostly sunny, high 62.
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Some say love. It is a river, and that it drowns the tender reed. And some say love, it's like a razor, and that it leaves your soul to bleed.

0: Big Country Gold and a classic from Patsy Cline. Crazy. TGIF, everybody. Mike Grisdale just after 7 o'clock. A reminder, the third annual Tractors and Treats is coming to the Sheboygan County Fairgrounds October 9th through the 11th. Put together by the Michigan Classic Tractor and Farm Association, a celebration of harvest time and Halloween. Family-friendly activities, displays, and demonstrations starts with a concert October 9th in the grandstand with Lee Fasu and the Whiskey Wranglers. There's hay rides, equipment displays, demonstrations, crafts, games, barnyard Olympics competition, and kids' pedal pole competition. They're also going to have a tractor parade through downtown Sheboygan Saturday, October 10th at 10 a.m. More details on their Facebook page for the Michigan Classic Tractor and Farm Association. If you'd like more information on helping out, you can contact Travis, 231-818-5522. Fair amount of sunshine today. Fall temperatures probably around 60 today. Currently clear skies and 52 in the Rivertown.
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3: USA Radio News, I'm Anthony Lucero. Iran is preparing a broader retaliation if the U.S. resumes major attacks, with Iranian commanders discussing strikes against American forces and regional allies. The planning raises the possibility of the war spreading beyond the borders of Iran and the immediate war zone. Attorney for Lindsey Clancy, Kevin Reddington, made a motion in court yesterday.
4: So I asked the court to hearken back to the evidence that was presented and ask yourself, where's the evidence that she did this? Where is the evidence that she did this?
3: The Massachusetts judge rejected that motion for a not guilty finding in the deaths of her three children. Judge William Sullivan ruled prosecutors presented enough evidence for a jury to consider the murder charges. A retrial remains undecided. Clancy admitted to killing her three children. Heat-trapping gas, once frozen in the Arctic, is slowly leaking and warming the planet.
5: Scientists have warned that the Arctic is releasing large amounts of methane and carbon dioxide, adding to global warming. Warming at a rate four times faster than the rest of the world, the ground in the Arctic is releasing greenhouse gases from decomposing plants and animals that were once trapped in permafrost. Experts say this could add nearly half a degree Fahrenheit of warming by the end of the century. I'm Karen Shamas.
3: A new government report offers another look at the U.S. job market, and layoffs remain relatively limited.
6: The Labor Department says initial applications for unemployment benefits fell to 197,000 last week, the lowest level since mid-July. The four-week average also declined to 200,000. Economists monitor weekly claims as an indicator of layoffs and overall labor market conditions. The latest numbers suggest employers continue to retain workers, even as Americans remain concerned about prices and the broader economy. Ron Warner, USA Radio News.
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2: A lot of damage, but we'll probably have to let the water out and refix it.
3: A D.C. judge has permanently dismissed the vandalism case against former Olympian David Hearn. Prosecutors had accused Hearn of damaging the Lincoln Memorial reflecting pool, but later said contractor installation work caused that damage. The dismissal bars prosecutors from bringing up the case again. Krista Pike remains in critical condition after Tennessee's attempt to execute her by lethal injection failed. Pike survived two doses of the drug and was taken to a hospital. Here's a recording of Pike speaking to her younger self about the abuse and lack of psychological help she experienced as a child.
4: If anyone would have done anything to help me, to get me psychological help or anything, maybe something would have been different.
3: Governor Bill Lee has halted all executions for the rest of the year as an investigation examines what went wrong. Lee did state that should she survive, he will still carry out her execution. New York Attorney General Letitia James is now the special prosecutor in the investigation of an alleged 2024 gang rape that took place at Cornell. Matthew Van Houten is the Tompkins County District Attorney. He spoke with ABC News.
5: So I asked the court to hearken back to the evidence that was presented and ask yourself, where's the evidence that she did this? Where is the evidence that she did this?
3: Governor Kathy Hochul removed the case from the district attorney, citing concerns over the investigation's handling. For USA Radio News, I'm Anthony Lucero.
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8: A fair amount of sunshine today with a few passing clouds. Highs into the low 60s this afternoon. Complete weekend forecast with Tim O'Brien coming up. WCBY News, I'm Mike Grisdale. The bomb threat that prompted the evacuation of Kingsley schools on Wednesday was written on the back of a bathroom stall door. That's according to the Grand Traverse County Sheriff's Office. A student noticed the threat and reported it to the school office. Police were on campus yesterday to reassure the public and talk with students in Kingsley. In Chippewa County, a 24-year-old man arrested Thursday morning after breaking into the Detour School, prompting officials to cancel classes for the day yesterday. State police responded at 6:30 a.m. Thursday after staff members spotted the suspect inside. Troopers arrested him after they say he had damaged property, including several computers. The suspect was taken to the Chippewa County Jail, name being withheld pending arraignment. No injuries reported. Classes are scheduled to resume today in Detour Village. The DNR held a commissioning ceremony this week for a new 66-foot research vessel, which will serve as the agency's primary research vessel on Lake Michigan. The Steelhead will have its home port in Charlevoix. Some unique events this weekend in the Straits area. Colonial Michilimackinac in Mackinac City presents its annual Fort Fright. That's tonight and Saturday evening. More details at MackinawParks.com. The 2026 Fall Fudge Festival on Mackinac Island the next few days will include lumberjack shows at Windermere Point, speed jigsaw puzzle competitions, scenic hay rides, and, of course, free fudge samples. More information at MackinawIsland.org. Sheboygan has been awarded 20 new trees. Volunteers are needed Saturday to help with the planting effort. Relief.

0: 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It starts at 8:45 a.m. Saturday. The trees are being planted to replace those lost to storms and old age and to bring shade and beauty to both parks. 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The group meets at Gordon Turner Park, North Huron Street, tomorrow, 8:45 a.m. Volunteers will sign in, enjoy some refreshments, and watch a planting demonstration with the tree experts from ReLeaf, Michigan. And the event will occur tomorrow, rain or shine. For more details on the project, you can call City Hall, 231-627-9931.
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4: Weather. For Sheboygan, Indian River, and the Straits of Mackinac, mostly sunny today, high 61, northwest winds 10 to 15. Tonight, partly cloudy, low 36, some areas dipping maybe around 32, so frost advisory into Saturday morning is in effect. Saturday, mostly sunny, high 62. Sunday, a chance of showers, partly sunny and breezy, high 65. Looking into Monday, sunny, high 57. That's your forecast. I'm Tim O'Brien. Have a great Friday.
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0: Big Country Gold. Mike Grisdale to help start our Friday here in the Straits area. Sunshine most of the day, few passing clouds, temperatures into the low 60s this afternoon. Complete weekend forecast with Tim O'Brien coming up. Another update with the Michigan News Network later this hour. 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Tonight's Mega Millions jackpot, $321 million. Saturday's Powerball worth $440 million. On the scoreboard, Thursday night football. Last night in Cleveland, the Browns kicked a late field goal to beat the Steelers 27-24. Lions are headed to Carolina this weekend for Sunday night's matchup against the Panthers. Detroit favored by 3.5. Lions football can be heard on Classic Rock The Bear, 95.3 FM. College football matchups this Saturday include Michigan at Minnesota at noon tomorrow, Wolverines favored by 5.5. Michigan State at Wisconsin Saturday, 12:30 kickoff, Spartans are 10-point underdogs. Baseball playoffs. Braves beat the Phillies last night 6-2. And advance to the divisional series this weekend. NHL, Red Wings begin their 101st season tonight when they skate on home ice against the New York Rangers. Face-off at Little Caesars is 6:30, and you can hear Red Wings hockey here on WCBY. NBA, Pistons and center Jalen Duren finally came to terms on a new contract. Detroit will play their first preseason game Monday against Phoenix. In NASCAR, Cup Series playoff racing this Sunday at Las Vegas Motor Speedway. High school sports, boys soccer, Sheboygan lost a tough one at Boyne City yesterday, 1-0. Chiefs soccer home tomorrow against the Sioux. Sheboygan volleyball lost in 3 sets at the Sioux last night. They travel to Kalkaska Tuesday. And this is week 6 of the high school football season. Bel Air is at St. Ignace tonight. 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Undefeated Pickford plays undefeated Portland St. Patrick tonight at Indian River. Brimley at Rudyard. Gaylord St. Mary's at Engadine. Gaylord is at Petoskey. We'll have the scores tomorrow morning. The WCBY Saturday Scoreboard. Birthdays on the radio later this morning. We do the list in the 9 o'clock hour. 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
3: Big Country Gold. For the Straits of Mackinac, Indian River, and Sheboygan, mostly sunny today, high 61, northwest winds 10 to 15. Tonight, partly cloudy, low 36, mostly sunny tomorrow, high 62. Sunday, partly sunny and breezy, a chance of showers, high 65.
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2: I'm Beth Fisher. Residents of Ypsilanti Township are making their voices known as the University of Michigan hosts a town hall concerning a data center being built. U of M is proposing a data center called the Los Alamos Project. Residents have concerns. Project Director Rob Green says the community's concerns that the project is being built for profit are not true.
3: I understand there's a lot of folks out there that think we are going to make money on it. Fact is I stand by the statement I'd made before, indicating that we are not going to be making money on this project. We are going to be financing this project, and then we will be repaying it through the rental payment that we charge at a break-even rate. There will not be a margin here. That is not how we're building it.
2: A nurse has been charged for helping a man escape custody from ICE at an Ann Arbor hospital. A criminal complaint against 33-year-old Chloe Freeman was unsealed in U.S. District Court for Eastern Michigan this week. Court documents claim Border Patrol agents captured a Mexican native who'd been deported in 2022, then re-entered the country unlawfully. After approaching him in May, the man reportedly ran, tripped, and hit his head on pavement. He was taken to Trinity Health Ann Arbor, and it's alleged when the man was taken for a CT scan, Freeman intervened and used her staff key card to help him escape. The 13th annual Buy Nearby weekend is this weekend, today through Sunday. Vic Veda is with the Retailers Association.
4: We know more and more consumers are doing their holiday shopping earlier in this fall season, even as early as the beginning of October. So as that holiday season kicks off, we encourage people to keep your money in Michigan and buy nearby as often as you can.
2: Veda says if shoppers shifted 10% of their out-of-state purchases to local, it would generate over $1.7 billion in gross economic output. Tonight's Mega Millions, $321 million. Saturday's Powerball, $440 million. I'm Beth Fisher for the Michigan News Network.
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8: For Indian River, Sheboygan, and the Straits of Mackinac, mostly sunny today, high 61, northwest winds around 10. Tonight, partly cloudy, low 36, a little cooler in some areas, frost advisory into Saturday morning. Saturday, mostly sunny, high 62.
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1: USA Radio News, I'm Anthony Lucero. The Pentagon is sending roughly 9,000 additional sailors and Marines to the Middle East. That includes a third aircraft carrier strike group. The buildup will give the U.S. additional strike and defensive capabilities as President Trump weighs further military action against Iran. While appearing on Fox News last night, Vice President J.D. Vance is framing the election as a choice between what he calls radicalism and common sense.
2: It's between a guy who thinks there are two genders and a guy who thinks that God is non-binary. It's a choice between somebody who wants to steal all your wealth versus a guy who wants to cut your taxes.
1: Vance criticized Democratic positions on immigration, policing, and government institutions while touting the Trump administration policies. New ICE guidance bans high-speed car chases and sets tighter rules for traffic stops.
3: Immigration and Customs Enforcement officers have been ordered to not engage in high-speed car chases and to conduct vehicle stops only after completing specific training. The ICE memo states that officers are not authorized to chase vehicles that fail to pull over. Instead, the officers should take down the vehicle's information for further investigation. The guidance follows more than a dozen encounters since last year, in which ICE agents fired their guns, resulting in fatalities and injuries. I'm Lisa Dwyer.
1: A lawsuit against the government.
4: Renee Good's family is suing the federal government. Becca Good was her partner.
5: Sunshine was my amazing Renee was robbed from us.
4: They are alleging wrongful death and conspiracy. Renee Good was shot and killed early this year during an immigration crackdown in Minneapolis. This is then Homeland Security Secretary Kristi Noem.
6: This vehicle was used to hit this officer. It was used as a weapon.
4: The killing of Good and Alex Preddy in Minneapolis just weeks later sparked outrage across the country and calls to rein in immigration enforcement. I'm Ed Donahue.
1: From America's News Network, USA Radio News.
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1: President Trump rallied in Durant, Oklahoma yesterday, promoting his economic record and urging voters to support Republican candidates in the November midterms.
8: Nearly 1 million Obamacare refund checks. Obamacare never worked, never will work. We're going to get it fixed. But nearly 1 million refund checks went out in the mail for $500 each, including to nearly 150,000 families in Texas and Oklahoma.
1: Trump also renewed his proposal for $5,000 payments to every adult if Republicans maintain control of Congress. Larry Nassar was removed from Michigan's sex offender registry along with more than 20,000 others. Nassar had been lifted because his sex crime convictions required registration. The Michigan Supreme Court ruled new registration requirements cannot be applied to offenses committed before July 2011. Nassar's crimes occurred before that cutoff. The James Webb Space Telescope is giving scientists a new look at violent collisions that may resemble events from our own solar system's early history.
9: NASA and the European Space Agency say Webb observations are revealing young planetary systems showing evidence of enormous collisions. Scientists are studying these events because they may resemble the kind of impact that helped shape our own solar system. One leading theory says a Mars-sized body collided with early Earth, producing the debris that eventually formed the moon. Ron Warner.

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2: This is Denny Gillum, here to tell you about an amazing new book, The Miracle Man, written by a good friend of mine. 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
4: A fair amount of sunshine today with a few passing clouds. Highs into the low 60s this afternoon. Complete weekend forecast with Tim O'Brien coming up. WCBY News, I'm Mike Grisdale. The bomb threat that prompted the evacuation of Kingsley schools on Wednesday was written on the back of a bathroom stall door. That's according to the Grand Traverse County Sheriff's Office. A student noticed the threat and reported it to the school office. Police were on campus yesterday to reassure the public and talk with students in Kingsley. In Chippewa County, a 24-year-old man arrested Thursday morning after breaking into the Detour School, prompting officials to cancel classes for the day yesterday. State police responded at 6:30 a.m. Thursday after staff members spotted the suspect inside. Troopers arrested him after they say he had damaged property, including several computers. The suspect was taken to the Chippewa County Jail, name being withheld pending arraignment, no injuries reported. Classes are scheduled to resume today in Detour Village. The DNR held a commissioning ceremony this week for a new 66-foot research vessel, which will serve as the agency's primary research vessel on Lake Michigan. The Steelhead will have its home port in Charlevoix. Some unique events this weekend in the Straits area. Colonial Michilimackinac in Mackinac City presents its annual Fort Fright. That's tonight and Saturday evening. More details at MackinawParks.com. The 2026 Fall Fudge Festival on Mackinac Island the next few days will include lumberjack shows at Windermere Point, speed jigsaw puzzle competitions, scenic hay rides, and, of course, free fudge samples. More information at MackinawIsland.org. Sheboygan has been awarded 20 new trees. Volunteers are needed Saturday to help with the planting effort. ReLeaf Michigan, a statewide nonprofit tree organization, in partnership with the city and the Consumers Energy Foundation, is looking for volunteers to help plant 20 trees in the recently renovated Kiwanis Park and Gordon Turner Park in Sheboygan. It starts at 8:45 a.m. Saturday. The trees are being planted to replace those lost to storms and old age and to bring shade and beauty to both parks. Volunteers are asked to wear closed-toe shoes and comfortable clothing. Also, bring a shovel, hard rake, and work gloves if you have them. The group meets at Gordon Turner Park, North Huron Street, tomorrow 8:45 a.m. Volunteers will sign in, enjoy some refreshments, and watch a planting demonstration with the tree experts from ReLeaf, Michigan. And the event will occur tomorrow, rain or shine. For more details on the project, you can call City Hall, 231-627-9931.
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8: Weather. For Sheboygan, Indian River, and the Straits of Mackinac, mostly sunny today, high 61, northwest winds 10 to 15. Tonight, partly cloudy, low 36, some areas dipping maybe around 32, so frost advisory into Saturday morning is in effect. Saturday, mostly sunny, high 62. Sunday, a chance of showers, partly sunny and breezy, high 65. Looking into Monday, sunny, high 57. That's your forecast. I'm Tim O'Brien. Have a great Friday.
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big country gold. Mike Grisdale to help start our Friday here in the Straits area. Sunshine most of the day, few passing clouds, temperatures into the low 60s this afternoon. Complete weekend forecast with Tim O'Brien coming up. Another update with the Michigan News Network later this hour. 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Tonight's Mega Millions jackpot, $321 million. Saturday's Powerball worth $440 million. On the scoreboard, Thursday night football. Last night in Cleveland, the Browns kicked a late field goal to beat the Steelers 27-24. Lions are headed to Carolina this weekend for Sunday night's matchup against the Panthers. Detroit favored by 3.5. Lions football can be heard on Classic Rock The Bear, 95.3 FM. 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Wolverines favored by 5.5. Michigan State at Wisconsin Saturday, 12:30 kickoff. Spartans are 10-point underdogs. Baseball playoffs. Braves beat the Phillies last night 6-2 and advanced to the divisional series this weekend. NHL. Red Wings begin their 101st season tonight when they skate on home ice against the New York Rangers. Face-off at Little Caesars is 6:30. And you can hear Red Wings hockey here on WCBY. NBA,

0: Pistons and center Jalen Duren finally came to terms on a new contract. Detroit will play their first preseason game Monday against Phoenix. In NASCAR, Cup Series playoff racing this Sunday at Las Vegas Motor Speedway. High school sports, boys soccer, Sheboygan lost a tough one at Boyne City yesterday, 1-0. Chiefs soccer home tomorrow against the Sioux. Sheboygan volleyball lost in three sets at the Sioux last night. They travel to Kalkaska Tuesday. And this is week six of the high school football season. Bel Air is at St. Ignace tonight. 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Undefeated Pickford plays undefeated Portland St. Patrick tonight at Indian River. Brimley at Rudyard, Gaylord St. Mary's at Engadine. Gaylord is at Petoskey. We'll have the scores tomorrow morning on the WCBY Saturday scoreboard. Birthdays on the radio later this morning. We do the list in the 9 o'clock hour. Give us a call, 231-627-9005.
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3: A better life with Dr. Sanjay Gupta.
4: If you've got a teenager, you probably suspect their phone is stealing their sleep. And now a new study confirms it. Researchers at UCSF found more than half of American teens are on their phones between 10 at night and 6 in the morning. That's on school nights. A lot of them are scrolling in the dead of the night between midnight and 4 a.m. And that matters because teens need 8 to 10 hours of sleep a night. Their growing brains do some of their most important work, like learning and steadying their emotions while they rest. So what helps? Well, treat it as a family plan, not a teen problem. Keep phones charging outside the bedroom overnight. Some families use a shared lockbox. And here's the big one. The single best predictor of a teen's screen habits is their parents' screen habits. So if you want them off their phones, model it yourself. I'm Dr. Sanjay Gupta, helping you live a better life.
5: Hi, this is Mike Avery with another Outdoor Magazine Minute. Lots of Michigan anglers like to eat what they catch, but Don Barnard says that's not the case with muskie anglers.
6: Most muskie anglers who are specifically targeting the fish are pretty much into catch and release. They understand the annual mortality, like I say, which is right around, without any fishing pressure at all, the annual mortality is right around 30%. So, you know, and they're not numerous to begin with. So we kind of want to release them, and that's a concern. We take a camera for pictures and let them go.
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5: Muskies are a mystery fish to most Michigan anglers, but muskie hunter Don Barnard wants to change that.
6: As far as I'm concerned, the more people who like to fish muskies and who have caught them are more supportive of a program that we want to get going in the state.
5: Muskie fishing will continue till ice up.
8: 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For the Straits of Mackinac, Indian River, and Sheboygan, mostly sunny today, high 61, northwest winds 10 to 15. Tonight, partly cloudy, low 36.

0: Thanks. Mostly sunny tomorrow, high 62. Sunday, partly sunny and breezy, a chance of showers, high 65.
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2: I'm Beth Fisher. Developers of a massive data center and residents of Ypsilanti Township shared blows during a meeting Thursday, the two sides fighting about the Los Alamos project. It's a proposed data center that will cost over $1 billion and provide AI and data for research and things like energy, national security, and cybersecurity at the University of Michigan. Community members are worried about possible rate hikes. Project manager Steve Cessio couldn't promise that people wouldn't see a rate hike.
3: Your rates won't go up because of this project. I can't promise you. Excuse me. You're asking me. I want to answer your question. You wanted the answers to the question, right? Do you want to answer the question? Excuse me. We're trying to give you answers. Do you want me to sit here and tell you your rates will never go up? Is that what you're looking for? I can't tell you that.
2: There were no classes at Detour School in Chippewa County Thursday after a man was spotted roaming the halls early and staff members barricaded themselves in an office. Staffers asked him if he needed help and he went down another hall mumbling to himself. The man was arrested. The school superintendent says a few computers were damaged and some lockers were broken into. The 13th annual Buy Nearby weekend is this weekend. The Michigan Retailers Association encourages you to buy local. Vic Veda is with the association.
4: We know more and more consumers are doing their holiday shopping earlier in this fall season, even as early as the beginning of October. So as that holiday season kicks off, we encourage people to keep your money in Michigan and buy nearby as often as you can.
2: Veda says if shoppers shifted 10% of their out-of-state online purchases to local, it would generate over $1.7 billion in gross economic output and generate over 14,000 new jobs. Tonight's Mega Millions is $321 million. I'm Beth Fisher for the Michigan News Network.
5: 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Oh, I forgot birthday candles. 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Oh, wait, since when are candles not on the baking aisle? 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
2: The Jalen Duren saga is finally over. Before 11 o'clock last night, multiple reports said Duren has agreed to a five-year, $200 million extension with the Pistons, ending the months-long contract dispute that plagued the franchise and headlines surrounding the team. This keeps Duren in Detroit through the 2031 season. The Pistons will now have nearly $130 million in cap space attributed to Duren, Cade Cunningham, and Ausar Thompson until Cunningham's deal expires in 2030. Detroit begins the preseason on Monday. The Red Wings begin the regular season tonight. They will do so without a full-time GM, a captain, their second-leading goal scorer from last year in Dylan Larkin, and their second-best defenseman in Simon Edvinson. Detroit drops the puck at LCA tonight against the Rangers at 6:30. And the Browns beat the Steelers 27-24 on Thursday Night Football last night. Also, the Braves beat the Phillies to advance to the NLDS against the Dodgers. I'm Brendan Shabath for the Michigan News Network.
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6: Or Indian River, Sheboygan, and the Straits of Mackinac. Mostly sunny today, high 61. Northwest winds around 10. Tonight, partly cloudy, low 36. A little cooler in some areas. Frost advisory into Saturday morning. Saturday, mostly sunny, high 62.

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1: USA Radio News, I'm Ron Warner. While appearing on Fox News, Vice President J.D. Vance is framing the election as a choice between what he calls radicalism and common sense.
2: It's between a guy who thinks there are two genders and a guy who thinks that God is non-binary. It's a choice.

0: choice between somebody who wants to steal all your wealth versus a guy who wants to cut your taxes. It's a choice between somebody who wants to close down that border and somebody who wants to open it back up.
1: Vance criticized Democratic positions on immigration, policing, and government institutions while touting Trump administration policies. Farmers are facing another expensive planting season as diesel prices remain near record highs. Kansas State University has a warning about what's ahead.
2: Diesel prices remain near record highs, raising costs for farmers heading into next spring's planting season. Kansas State University's Greg Ibendahl told RFD-TV that farmers should plan for diesel around $6 a gallon in 2027.
3: Farmers are going to really, going to have to plan probably for $6 diesel fuel for the 27 spring planting season. I just don't see a way around that.
2: AAA puts the national average around 638, up sharply from 1 year ago. Anthony Lucero, USA Radio News.
1: San Diego is facing a new lawsuit over its network of automated license plate reader cameras. The suit challenges the more than 500 cameras used by the San Diego Police Department, arguing they track drivers and violate privacy rights under the California Constitution. The case was filed in San Diego Superior Court by the American Civil Liberties Union Foundation of San Diego and Imperial Counties on behalf of the Partnership for the Advancement of New Americans. The group wants the city to stop using the technology, remove the cameras, and delete data already collected. Supporters of the cameras say they help solve crimes, while critics say they create a citywide tracking system. The lawsuit also points to cases where license plate reader data allegedly contributed to wrongful arrests. From America's News Network, USA Radio News.
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1: President Trump visited Peterbilt and Denton on Thursday, touting tariffs, manufacturing, and economic growth. Peterbilt says the facility has added more than 1,000 jobs.
6: Last month, it was announced that real median household incomes are at the highest level ever. And as I said before, the poverty rate is at the record low, the lowest rate ever.
1: Trump also endorsed Republican Senate candidate Ken Paxton ahead of next month's midterm election. Texas lawmakers are seriously talking about annexing parts of New Mexico. West Texas Representative Brooks Landgraf says it was actually their politicians who brought up the idea.
7: I feel like Santa Fe treats them like an extraction colony, you know, rather than being a co-equal part of the state.
1: The state AG's office says annexation would require approval from both state legislatures and Congress. Veterans who served at Nevada's Tonopah Test Range and other classified sites are seeking benefits for possible radiation-related health problems. A proposed federal measure would cover veterans who served across the Nevada Test and Training Range, which includes the area around the secretive Area 51, and require a study of toxic exposures and cancer risks. The FDA has approved the first heart valve designed to grow with children. The Otis valve can be expanded as a child grows, potentially reducing repeat open heart surgeries. It was approved for children with congenital pulmonary valve disease. I'm Ron Warner, USA Radio News.
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13: Fair amount of sunshine today with a few passing clouds, highs into the low 60s this afternoon. Complete weekend forecast with Tim O'Brien coming up. WCBY News, I'm Mike Grisdale. The bomb

0: threat that prompted the evacuation of Kingsley schools on Wednesday was written on the back of a bathroom stall door. That's according to the Grand Traverse County Sheriff's Office. A student noticed the threat and reported it to the school office. Police were on campus yesterday to reassure the public and talk with students in Kingsley. In Chippewa County, a 24-year-old man arrested Thursday morning after breaking into the Detour School, prompting officials to cancel classes for the day yesterday. State police responded at 6:30 a.m. Thursday after staff members spotted the suspect inside. Troopers arrested him after they say he had damaged property, including several computers. The suspect was taken to the Chippewa County Jail, name being withheld pending arraignment, no injuries reported. Classes are scheduled to resume today in Detour Village. The DNR held a commissioning ceremony this week for a new 66-foot research vessel, which will serve as the agency's primary research vessel on Lake Michigan. The Steelhead will have its home port in Charlevoix. Some unique events this weekend in the Straits area. Colonial Michilimackinac in Mackinac City presents its annual Fort Fright. That's tonight and Saturday evening. More details at MackinawParks.com. The 2026 Fall Fudge Festival on Mackinac Island the next few days will include lumberjack shows at Windermere Point, speed jigsaw puzzle competitions, scenic hay rides, and, of course, free fudge samples. More information at MackinawIsland.org. Sheboygan has been awarded 20 new trees. Volunteers are needed Saturday to help with the planting effort. ReLeaf Michigan, a statewide nonprofit tree organization, in partnership with the city and the Consumers Energy Foundation, is looking for volunteers to help plant 20 trees in the recently renovated Kiwanis Park and Gordon Turner Park in Sheboygan. It starts at 8:45 a.m. Saturday. The trees are being planted to replace those lost to storms and old age and to bring shade and beauty to both parks. Volunteers are asked to wear closed-toe shoes and comfortable clothing. Also, bring a shovel, hard rake, and work gloves if you have them. The group meets at Gordon Turner Park, North Huron Street, tomorrow, 8:45 a.m. Volunteers will sign in, enjoy some refreshments, and watch a planting demonstration with the tree experts from ReLeaf, Michigan. And the event will occur tomorrow, rain or shine. For more details on the project, you can call City Hall, 231-627-9931.
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4: For Sheboygan, Indian River, and the Straits of Mackinac, mostly sunny today, high 61. Northwest winds 10 to 15. Tonight, partly cloudy, low 36. Some areas dipping maybe around 32, so frost advisory into Saturday morning is in effect. Saturday, mostly sunny, high 62. Sunday, a chance of showers, partly sunny and breezy, high 65. Looking into Monday, sunny, high 57. That's your forecast. I'm Tim O'Brien. Have a great Friday.
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0: Why, welcome to Friday. Birthdays this morning brought to you in part by the Hippie Sage Wellness Center Apothecary, located at 300 Mill Street, Sheboygan. Come explore the vibe, meet the minds behind the magic, and see what happens when creativity meets consciousness. Hippie Sage Wellness Center, located in the Secretary of State Building in Sheboygan. Let's get to the list for October 2nd. Bruce Newville of Pelston, 36 candles for Bruce. Sagan Hicks of Pickford from Family and Friends. Christian Schrader of Pelston is 43. Kimberly Patrick of Wolverine on the list. Dory Johansson of Barutis. Tristan Fednick of Alanson. Also on the second, happy birthday, Jennifer Cole, Sam Strittmatter, and Cole Tabitz from the Mackinac Gang. Other birthday wishes, I think we got a shout-out on Mackinac Island. This weekend, Jim Hagenbaugh has a birthday on Sunday. Meanwhile, happy anniversary today on the island, Matt and Annika Myers. Congratulations. Thomas and Lauren Relenge have their anniversary on the 3rd. Birthdays coming up this weekend include David Lamping, Colin Desmond, and Adrian Kimenow on Saturday. Sunday birthdays include Mark Yoder, Jonathan Lyons, Perry Tarian, Kenna Ackley Burge. Also, some belated birthday wishes from yesterday: Gail Brown, Mary Latoka, Jeffy Ostman, and Jared Charles. Also on the 1st, we had Brandon DeRussell, Miranda Austin, Shelby Stemke, Jolene Fenn, Heather Charbonneau, Candace Skinner, Lisa Smith, and Emily Hamilton from yesterday. Remember, birthdays and anniversaries each weekday morning. All you have to do is give us a call, 231-627-9005. Couple of notes here this morning. Time for the flu shots. Mackinac Straits Health System and the LMAS Health Department in St. Ignace offering a community vaccination clinic. Next Tuesday, October 6th, flu and COVID vaccines are offered from 1 till 4 p.m. That's on the second floor of the hospital in St. Ignace, Tuesday, October 6th. For more information or to make an appointment, call 906-643-0466. Tractors and Treats, third annual event coming up at the Sheboygan County Fairgrounds, October 9th, 10th, and 11th. We'll have more details with an interview on Community Perspective later this hour. And before we move on this morning, our thoughts and sympathies to the family of Caroline Stead from Tower. She passed away recently at the age of 64. Thoughts and sympathies to Chip and the family, remembering Caroline Stead. We will have her complete obituary in the noon hour today on Big Country Gold.
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0: 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St. Paul's United Methodist Church in Sheboygan is having a harvest dinner Saturday, October 10th, 5 to 7 p.m. It's a Swiss steak dinner with homemade pies for dessert. $15 for adults, $5 for children. St. Paul's also having a craft and bake sale that same day, October 10th. For more information, call 419

0: 5-1-11-34.
1: 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Mackinac County Wellness Coalition is having a senior health expo Thursday, October 15th at Little Bear East Arena in St. Ignace. 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That's October 15th at Little Bear. 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There will be vaccines available and plenty of health education materials. 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A craft fair and lunch is happening at St. John Lutheran Church in Sheboygan, Saturday, October 17th. Craft fair plus the lunch by Jackie Tallman, 9 a.m. till 3 p.m., October 17th, St. John Lutheran, North Straits Highway, Sheboygan. The Northland Players Fall Musical, 1776, the musical, will be performed at the Sheboygan Opera House, November 6th through the 14th. For details, visit theoperahouse.org. Sheboygan Area Chamber of Commerce Beacon of Fortune Raffle will be held Saturday, January 23rd at the Knights of Columbus Hall in Sheboygan. 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
1: Black Diamond Broadcasting, Mike Grisdale with more community perspective. We're going to talk about Mackinac Island. Even though it's no longer summer, it is fall and there's still lots to do and there's some awards to talk about. Our guest is Steph Castelline, Managing Director from Mackinac Island Tourist Bureau. Correct me if I'm wrong, didn't you receive the award for best place to visit in the fall last year, and now you've got it again?
3: You are correct. Yes, 2 years in a row we've been named the best place to visit for fall. We're so excited about this, and Mackinac Island is truly a great place to visit this time of the year.
1: This comes from the USA Today 10 Best Reader's Choice Awards. Not only a second year in a row for Mackinac Island in this category, but you've also had some other awards over the last couple years. Just means Mackinac Island is as popular as ever.
3: You're totally right, yes. You know, we've been fortunate. We were named the best summer travel destination. That's been the last 4 years in a row, the top spot for that, the best place to visit for fall the last 2 years. You know, I think we're just missing out on spring. We've got it covered.
1: So when we talk about the fall season on Mackinac, it's a little different than being there in the middle of the summer, isn't it?
3: It is. You know, once Labor Day comes around, after that, the island really becomes a different place. It's a lot slower. We have a lot smaller crowds and visitors. It's just more relaxed. We have, you know, you still get the same experiences and attractions that you would during the heart of summer. So carriage tours are still going. Fort Mackinac is still open. You can still rent bicycles and explore the beautiful trails. But it's just as the kids go back to school and everyone gets busy with sports and plays and everything going on, it really becomes kind of a different feeling again after Labor Day.
1: Now, people say the Straits is a beautiful place in the fall. You have the fall colors, and those are currently out there, aren't they?
3: Yeah, you know, I was just out taking pictures on Wednesday, and they're just starting to change. So it's such an exciting time. We're always a little bit delayed from our mainland neighbors because we're so insulated by the waters. And so it stays a little bit cooler here in general, and the colors just kind of take their time changing. So typically we see peak color toward the middle to end of October, but we're just starting to see those colors change. And it's fun, you know, as you explore the island, you know, we're just under 4 square miles. There's 70 miles of trail. It really is something different to see in each place. So you have the maples going up Grand Hill. You have some of the trees looking leading up to Fort Mackinac in the downtown area. And then you get to the interior of the island, and there's all sorts of different trees changing different colors. And so any which way you turn, there's always something to see.
1: And I would argue, even on the ferry ride over, or if you get to an elevated spot on the island, the colors from the UP and Round Island and the lighthouse out there are just as nice, aren't they?
3: Oh, absolutely. It's all the journey. The whole island and even getting here is a part of the journey. And so as you come across and you're going by St. Ignace or Mackinac City, and then you come on the north side of Mackinac Island by British Landing and start to see those colors, Boblo and Round Island, all of them. It's just a really neat

0: network up here of beautiful communities, beautiful lands, and the Straits area is so magical.
1: Talking with Steph Castelline from the Mackinac Island Tourist Bureau. It's the fall season. You still have events. Matter of fact, the Fudge Festival is on the calendar pretty soon, isn't it?
0: It is, yeah. Our annual Mackinac Island Fall Fudge Festival is coming up October 2nd and 3rd, so Friday and Saturday. Something new this year we're so excited about is we're bringing the Lumberjacks. The Jack Pine Lumberjack Show will be performing at Windermere Point. That's sponsored by Stormy Cromer. And we're bringing these guys over for the first time. They're going to do some log rolling, some chainsawing, and some competitions. And they're actually performing six shows. They're performing three times each day. And folks can come to that event for free. They'll be performing at Windermere Point. So we're so excited to have them.
1: Now, when we say fudge, of course, we're talking about the center of the universe there on Mackinac Island when it comes to fudge. Lots of different tasty things and a lot of events also throughout that weekend.
0: Yeah, so in addition to the Lumberjacks, there's so much going on. It really gives us a chance to celebrate fudge. Like you said, we are the fudge capital of the world. They make 10,000 pounds of fudge every single day, which is just blows my mind, that number. It's amazing. It's made fresh daily. And it's a great reason to celebrate fudge, all things fall, and have a whole lot of fun. So in addition to the Lumberjack Show, there's fudge-making demonstrations, and you can actually get behind the counter if your name is drawn and make your own fudge here with our fudge makers. There's hay rides, pumpkin painting. We're going to have live partner and line dancing out on the streets with West Michigan boot scooters, a speed jigsaw puzzle contest. And one of my favorites is Fudge Quest. It's kind of like geocaching and a scavenger hunt combined. We give you clues, you go out and find a box, and then come back to our office to redeem the prize. People have a lot of fun with that one.
1: And when we turn the calendar to October, people get ready for Halloween, and Mackinac Island has its own celebration for Halloween. Yeah. Tell us about that.
0: Yeah, it's coming up quickly. So we celebrate Halloween typically a weekend before actual Halloween. So if you're a Halloween fan, you can get two parties in. But our Halloween weekend this year is October 23rd through the 25th. You know, that includes the Great Turtle Trail Run, which is a half marathon run throughout the island. It includes a haunted trail and maze over at Grand Hotel. There's also trick-or-treating downtown for kids on Saturday, as well as adult-themed costume parties and live music in the evenings. Basically, the whole island comes together. That's really kind of the last weekend for the tourism season on the island. So you see almost everyone and their mom out for that last weekend, and it's just so much fun celebrating with your friends here on the island and with visitors.
1: Steph, for more information on Fudge Festival, the Halloween activities, or anything else Mackinac Island, what's the best way for people to find that out?
0: Yeah, I encourage folks to visit our website, MackinacIsland.org. That's the official website of the Tourism Bureau, so you'll find all the updated information, events, places to stay, things to do at MackinacIsland.org.
1: I want to thank Steph Castelline, Managing Director, Mackinac Island Tourist Bureau. Mackinac Island recently named number one best place to visit for fall by USA Today 10 Best Reader's Choice Awards. She also mentioned the Fudge Festival and Halloween activities. Steph, thank you so much. Have a great fall on the island.
0: Thank you.
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2: I'm Beth Fisher. Ypsilanti Township residents voicing their concerns about a data center being built in their community. It's the over $1 billion Los Alamos Data Center, which would provide computing for researchers at the University of Michigan. At a town hall hosted by U of M, one resident acknowledged the possible benefits, but said the harm outweighs the good.
3: But I do know that the specific problems Dr. Hearn raised, the prevalence of cancer and infant mortality in our communities, and the problems of climate change, are not merely quantitative. The idea that you could cure cancer by means of an industrial process

0: tax holiday.
1: When asked about suspending the state gas tax, Governor Whitmer declined to comment. A former Grand Rapids public schools worker has entered a guilty plea after he was caught chatting online with a 14-year-old girl. 45-year-old Brian Pollack was unknowingly having sexual conversations with an undercover officer. Earlier this year, Pollack was charged with accosting a child for immoral purposes. He was reportedly working as a custodian at Harrison Park Academy, and he also worked as a soccer coach for several teams. Sentencing is set for December. I'm Beth Fisher for the Michigan News Network.
2: I'm the threat that's already inside the house. In the closet, under the bed, in the car. 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
3: 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Lions are headed to Carolina this weekend for Sunday night's matchup against the Panthers. Detroit favored by 3.5. 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College football matchups tomorrow include Michigan at Minnesota, a noon kickoff with Wolverines favored by 5.5. Michigan State at Wisconsin, 12:30 Saturday, Spartans 10-point underdogs. Akron at Central Michigan, that's a 3:30 kickoff Saturday in Mount Pleasant. And undefeated Ferris State on its way to Marquette, they play at Northern Michigan, 1 o'clock kickoff tomorrow at the Superior Dome. Baseball playoffs, the wild card games are over. Braves beat the Phillies last night 6-2. Atlanta advances to the divisional series this weekend. Traverse City will be hosting a fall exhibition game Saturday. Michigan State and Michigan baseball teams meeting tomorrow afternoon, 1 o'clock, at Turtle Creek Stadium. NHL, Red Wings ready to begin their 101st season tonight. They'll skate on home ice against the New York Rangers. Face-off at Little Caesars is 6:30. Red Wings hockey can be heard here on WCBY. Red Wings forward Dylan Larkin expected to miss the first couple games due to an upper body injury. NBA, Pistons, and center Jalen Duren finally came to terms on a new contract yesterday. It's $200 million over 5 years, fully guaranteed. Detroit plays their first preseason game Monday against the Phoenix Suns. In NASCAR, Cup Series playoff racing this Sunday at Las Vegas Motor Speedway. This is week 6 of the high school football season. Matchups tonight include Bel Air at St. Ignace, Saints football on our sister station 106.3 MAC FM, Inland Lakes at Newberry tonight, Cedarville Detour at Onaway, Brimley at Rudyard, Gaylord St. Mary's at Engadine, Pelston at Roger City. Pickford 5-0 takes on Portland St. Patrick 5-0, that game tonight at Indian River. Gaylord is at Petoskey, Marquette at Alpena, Pelston at Roger City, Sault Ste. Marie at Escanaba. We'll have those results tomorrow morning on the WCBY Saturday scoreboard. Other high school sports, Sheboygan boys soccer lost a tough one at Boyne City yesterday, 1-0. Chiefs soccer home Saturday against the Sioux. Sheboygan volleyball lost at the Sioux in 3 sets last night. Chief volleyball at Kalkaska Tuesday.
4: 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For the Straits of Mackinac, Indian River, and Sheboygan, mostly sunny through the afternoon, high 61. Partly cloudy tonight, low 36, and a frost advisory into Saturday morning.

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2: New York Attorney General Letitia James is now special prosecutor in the investigation of an alleged 2024 gang rape at Cornell. Matthew Van Houten, Tompkins County District Attorney, spoke with ABC News.
3: If there is more, we will uncover it and we will help Jane Doe to testify to that additional evidence before the grand jury.
2: Governor Kathy Hochul removed the case from the local district attorney, citing concerns over the investigation's handling. Hurricane Polo brought dangerous surf to San Diego County beaches. Oceanside lifeguards are preparing for more waves from Rachel and El Nino.
4: Oceanside, California is using sand dredging to build a buffer between the ocean and developed areas. Tyler Berry is the Oceanside Fire Department lifeguard captain. He spoke with KGTV.
5: We've had very warm water, very ideal beach conditions in the city of Oceanside, and we're actively training and preparing to provide the best services we can.
4: The city plans to add 380,000 cubic yards of sand this fall as officials prepare for El Nino and continued high surf. 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
2: Swiss glaciers have lost over 5% of their ice volume in 2026 as heat waves and low winter snow accelerate the thaw.
6: In this year, we had a loss of 5.5% of the remaining ice volume in Switzerland. This is almost record.
7: Matthias Huss, head of the Swiss Glacier Monitoring Service, GLAMOS.
6: The loss over the last 5 years, it goes up to 20%.
7: This summer's heat waves and last winter's low snowfall to blame.
6: The protection of the glaciers was limited. The snow has disappeared early, and therefore the melting has started earlier.
7: Creating streams of meltwater. Who says the glacial ice is hundreds of meters thick and will take decades to vanish completely.
6: But these glaciers are not alive anymore, so they're on their way to die.
7: I'm Ben Thomas.
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2: President Trump visited Peterbilt in Denton on Thursday, touting tariffs, manufacturing, and economic growth. Peterbilt says the facility has added more than 1,000 jobs.
9: Last month, it was announced that real median household incomes are at the highest level ever. And as I said before, the poverty rate is at the record low, the lowest rate ever.
2: Trump also endorsed Republican Senate candidate Ken Paxton ahead of next month's midterm election. While appearing on Fox News, Vice President J.D. Vance is defending President Trump over renewed questions about Jeffrey Epstein.
10: Donald Trump didn't just throw him out of his club. He turned Jeffrey Epstein into the local police for being a creep.
2: Vance went on to say that the released files show Epstein strongly disliked Trump. Democrats are increasingly confident about taking control of Congress in November, but New Hampshire is highlighting some vulnerabilities. Republican spending is outpacing Democrats in the state, where Democratic Chris Pappas faces a competitive Senate race against Republican John Sununu. Democratic leaders warn the party could be overextending its campaign map. Former House Speaker Newt Gingrich told Fox News that President Trump is returning to the campaign trail as Republicans prepare for the midterms.
11: Trump is back on the trail. He's the most effective campaigner in the country. He's going to pound away at the Democrats. He's going to explain his own record.
2: Gingrich also discussed his new role on Project Meridian, studying future warfare and changes needed in military technology and training.
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16: For Sheboygan, Indian River, and the Straits of Mackinac. This afternoon, mostly sunny, high 61, northwest winds 10 to 15. Tonight, partly cloudy, low 36, some areas dipping to around 32. Frost advisory tonight into Saturday morning. For the weekend, Saturday, mostly sunny, high 62. Sunday, a chance of showers, partly sunny and breezy, high 65. Looking into Monday, sunny, a little cooler, high 57. That's your forecast. I'm Tim O'Brien.
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2: I'm Beth Fisher. You'll be paying less for gas this weekend. The average price for a gallon of regular is $4.50. That price is 26 cents less than this time last week. Diesel prices remain elevated. Today's average is $6.66. Governor Gretchen Whitmer weighed in on the increasing price of gas and everything else. She says the federal government needs to intervene.
3: The federal government needs to fix this. The federal government needs to not just end the war, but also give people relief right now. So I do support a federal gas tax holiday.
2: When asked about suspending the state gas tax, Whitmer declined to comment. A nurse has been charged for helping a man escape custody from ICE at an Ann Arbor hospital. A criminal complaint against 33-year-old Chloe Freeman was unsealed in U.S. District Court for Eastern Michigan. Court documents claim Border Patrol agents captured

0: a Mexican native who'd been deported in 2022, then re-entered the country illegally. After approaching him in May, the man reportedly ran, tripped, and hit his head on the pavement. He was taken to Trinity Health Ann Arbor, and it's alleged that when the man was taken for a CT scan, Freeman used her staff key card to help him escape. He's not been found. Freeman faces a misdemeanor charge and could face up to a year in prison. It's an annual autumn tradition on Mackinac Island.
1: It's the return of the Fall Fudge Festival, beginning today with lumberjack shows, fudge making demonstrations, hay rides, and a scavenger hunt. Mackinac Island Tourism Bureau Director Steph Castelline says when it comes to their world famous fudge, visitors will have their options on flavors.
2: We have our conventional flavors. We have the chocolate, the vanilla, the peanut butter, the caramel. Those are very good. But during this time of the year, they also do some seasonal flavors. So we have pumpkin, we have pumpkin spice, we have some caramel apple flavors, and it's always a good time of the year to try some of those different kinds.
1: That festival running today and tomorrow on the island, right at the center of the fudge capital of the world. Ryan Recker for the Michigan News Network.
0: I'm Beth Fisher for the Michigan News Network.
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4: 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Weather. For the Straits of Mackinac, Indian River, and Sheboygan, mostly sunny through the afternoon, high 61. Partly cloudy tonight, low 36, and a frost advisory into Saturday morning. Saturday, mostly sunny, high 62.

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1: USA Radio News, I'm Ron Warner. The FBI has arrested an Energy Department employee on charges of trying to support Iranian-backed Houthis in Yemen.
2: An electrical engineer with the U.S. Department of Energy has been arrested on charges that he's been providing support to the Iranian-backed Houthi rebels in Yemen. The U.S. Justice Department says 51-year-old Ashton Hamed Elabudi of Richland, Washington, even bought materials for homemade explosives and drones and traveled to Yemen last September. He was recorded telling FBI informants that he had to be smuggled into and out of the country. The FBI says investigators began looking into Elabudi after learning he had bought precursor chemicals commonly involved in the construction of homemade explosive devices. Donna Water, Washington.
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3: Representative Alexandria Ocasio-Cortez is calling for tuition-free public colleges and universities, saying they could help rein in the rising costs at private schools.
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3: 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Anthony Lucero, USA Radio News.
1: Attorney for Lindsey Clancy, Kevin Reddington, made a motion in court.
6: So I asked the court to hearken back to the evidence that was presented and ask yourself, where's the evidence that she did this? Where is the evidence that she did this?
1: The Massachusetts judge rejected the motion for a not guilty finding in the deaths of her three children. Judge William Sullivan ruled prosecutors presented enough evidence for a jury to consider the murder charges. A retrial remains undecided. From America's News Network, USA Radio News.
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1: Confidence about the economy is in short supply, despite a relatively solid job market.
2: The official numbers show the U.S. job markets proved sturdy in the face of one shock after another. President Trump's trade wars, persistent inflation, high interest rates, and a conflict with Iran that sent gasoline prices rocketing higher. Forecasters expect this morning's Labor Department report to again be solid, with employers adding about 90,000 jobs last month and unemployment remaining at a low 4.1%. Layoffs have been rare, with jobless claims averaging a historically low 200,000 per week. But employers aren't hiring much either, and wage gains have been meager. Ben Thomas, Washington.
1: New York Governor Kathy Hochul and Attorney General Letitia James are expected to provide an update on the investigation into a reported rape at Cornell University. The case has drawn attention on the Ithaca campus, where student leaders say the atmosphere is somber.
3: I think students are disgusted that something like this could have taken place on our campus, but I think there's also a lot of frustration across many parts of the process, both that these actions were tolerable on this campus to a group chat of over 50 men.
1: In an interview with the Associated Press, Cornell Student Assembly Executive Vice President Hayden Watkins said students are focused on supporting one another as authorities continue their work. I'm Ron Warner, USA Radio News.
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5: Big Country Gold. For Sheboygan, Indian River, and the Straits of Mackinac. This afternoon, mostly sunny, high 61, northwest winds 10 to 15. Tonight, partly cloudy, low 36, some areas dipping to around 32. Frost advisory tonight into Saturday morning. For the weekend, Saturday, mostly sunny, high 62. Sunday, a chance of showers, partly sunny and breezy, high 65. Looking into Monday, sunny, a little cooler, high 57. That's your forecast. I'm Tim O'Brien.
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2: I'm Beth Fisher. Developers of a massive data center and residents of Ypsilanti Township traded blows during a meeting yesterday. The two sides fighting about the Los Alamos project. Community members are worried about possible rate hikes. Project manager Steve Cessio couldn't promise that people wouldn't see a rate hike, but he says this project is not responsible.
3: Your rates won't go up because of this project. I can't promise you. Excuse me. You're asking me. I want to answer your question. You wanted the answers to the question, right? Do you want to answer the question? Excuse me. We're trying to give you answers. Do you want me to sit here and tell you your rates will never go up? Is that what you're looking for? I can't tell you that.
2: Residents say the facility would provide limited positive impact on the community while possibly making everyday life harder. The Wayne County Commission overrides a decision to stop any tax incentives for four proposed data center near Detroit Metro Airport. Commissioners overruled Executive Warren Evans' veto, approving an incentive package and DTE energy contract for the so-called Project Cannoli. That's the Google-led data center proposed for a site in Van Buren Township. Evans vetoed the package previously, saying the process was rushed. $125 million worth of tax breaks will be restored. A final site plan review is expected next week. A teen's

0: covering after having boiling water poured on her, and a Pontiac woman is facing charges. Oakland County Sheriff's deputies were called to the area Sunday evening for reports of a large group of people fighting. A 15-year-old girl and 31-year-old Chanel Cohen were reportedly among them. Cohen then allegedly went into her home and grabbed a pot of boiling water, and the water was poured onto the girl's back. The girl's being treated for third-degree burns to her neck and the majority of her back. I'm Beth Fisher for the Michigan News Network.
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4: For the Straits of Mackinac, Indian River, and Sheboygan, mostly sunny through the afternoon, high 61. Partly cloudy tonight, low 36, and a frost advisory into Saturday morning. Saturday, mostly sunny, high 62.
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When a stranger stopped beside me in an antique Cadillac.

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1: Yeah.
0: Then he cried just south of Nashville, and he turned that car around. He said, "This is where you get off, boy, 'cause I'm going back to Alabama." As I stepped out of that Cadillac, I said, "Mister, many thanks." He said, "You don't have to call me

0: Serving Sheboygan in the Straits area for 70 years. This is WCBY. Sheboygan.
1: USA Radio News, I'm Ron Warner. Federal Reserve Vice Chair Philip Jefferson says inflation remains too high, with prices rising 3.4% in August. Jefferson says the Fed must watch energy costs, tariffs, and strong demand, while noting the central bank raised interest rates a quarter of a point last month. The U.S. Federal Trade Commission has opened an investigation into OpenAI, Anthropic, and other artificial intelligence companies over dangers their technology may pose to consumers, the agency said Wednesday. The AI giants and other tech companies in recent months have disclosed examples of their AI agents going beyond human instructions, finding their way onto the internet, and hacking external websites. An FTC spokesman confirmed the investigation, but declined further comment. A Tennessee execution went wrong when Krista Pike survived two doses of lethal injection drugs. Anesthesiology expert Joel Zivit explains what may have happened.
2: Krista Pike remains hospitalized after Tennessee's failed attempt to execute her by lethal injection.
3: I think the reason why it failed is it seems likely that the veins themselves that had the intravenous catheters in them, that those veins fell apart. The term we use is that they blew.
2: Pike survived two doses of phenobarbital after problems with intravenous access. Her lawyers say she suffered severe pain. The drug may have leaked into surrounding tissue. Anthony Lucero, USA Radio News.
1: A Fly Dubai flight from Dubai to Tel Aviv made an emergency landing in Saudi Arabia after the co-pilot allegedly stabbed the captain and sent the plane into a steep dive. Colonel Stephen Ganger, U.S. Marine Corps retired, spoke with ABC News.
4: So this airplane's pointing almost straight at the ground, going over 600 miles an hour, twice the speed that it's designed to go. And the passenger pulls back on the control column and pulls just enough to recover the airplane.
1: Passengers subdued the attacker, helped the wounded pilot, and averted a possible disaster.
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1: President Trump visited Peterbilt in Denton on Thursday, touting tariffs, manufacturing, and economic growth. Peterbilt says the facility has added more than 1,000 jobs.
2: Last month, it was announced that real median household incomes are at the highest level ever. And as I said before, the poverty rate is at the record low, the lowest rate ever.
1: Trump also endorsed Republican Senate candidate Ken Paxton ahead of next month's midterm election. While appearing on Fox News, Vice President J.D. Vance is framing the election as a choice between what he calls radicalism and common sense.
3: It's between a guy who thinks there are two genders and a guy who thinks that God is non-binary. It's a choice between somebody who wants to steal all your wealth versus a guy who wants to cut your taxes. It's a choice between somebody who wants to close down that border and somebody who wants to open it back up.
1: Vance criticized Democratic positions on immigration, policing, and government institutions while touting Trump administration policies. While speaking with CBS News, Borders Czar Tom Homan defended ICE operations amid criticism from some Republican lawmakers.
4: We are prioritizing public safety threats, and the data shows that over half our public safety threats. However, people say, you arrested this person, he's a non-criminal. Well, guess what I'm going to do? We're going to give them an opportunity to plead their case in front of the immigration judge.
1: Homan says immigration law allows arrests of people in the country illegally, while those detained can plead their case before an immigration judge. I'm Ron Warner, USA Radio News.
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8: WCBY News, I'm Mike Grisdale. In Chippewa County, a 24-year-old man arrested Thursday morning after breaking into the Detour School, prompting officials to cancel classes for the day. State police responded at 6:30 a.m. yesterday after staff members spotted the suspect inside. Troopers arrested him after he had allegedly damaged property, including several computers. Suspect was taken to the Chippewa County Jail, name being withheld pending arraignment. No injuries reported in the incident. Classes resuming today as scheduled in Detour Village. The DNR held a commissioning ceremony this week for a new 66-foot research vessel, which will serve as the agency's primary research vessel on Lake Michigan. The steelhead was designed to improve the safety and efficiency of fisheries research. The vessel's home port will be in Charlevoix. Some unique events this weekend in the Straits area. Colonial Michilimackinac in Mackinac City presents its annual Fort Fright tonight and Saturday evening. More details at MackinawParks.com. The 2026 Fall Fudge Festival on Mackinac Island includes lumberjack shows at Windermere Point, speed jigsaw puzzle competitions, scenic hay rides, and, of course, free fudge samples. More information at MackinawIsland.org. ReLeaf Michigan, a statewide nonprofit tree organization in partnership with the City of Sheboygan and Consumers Energy Foundation, looking for some volunteers tomorrow to help plant 20 trees in the recently renovated Kiwanis Park and Gordon Turner Park. The trees are being planted to replace those lost to storms and old age, and to bring shade and beauty to both parks. Volunteers are asked to report tomorrow, 8:45.

0: 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A chance to talk about tractors and treats. The third annual event will be October 9th, 10th, and 11th at the Sheboygan Fairgrounds. We'll talk with a couple members from the Michigan Classic Tractor and Farm Association later this hour on WCBY.
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3: Big Country Gold. For Sheboygan, Indian River, and the Straits of Mackinac. This afternoon, mostly sunny, high 61, northwest winds 10 to 15. Tonight, partly cloudy, low 36, some areas dipping to around 32. Frost advisory tonight into Saturday morning. For the weekend, Saturday, mostly sunny, high 62. Sunday, a chance of showers, partly sunny and breezy, high 65. Looking into Monday, sunny, a little cooler, high 57. That's your forecast. I'm Tim O'Brien.
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0: 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There will be a Feeding America food distribution in St. Ignace, Wednesday, October 14th at Little Bear East Arena from 11 a.m. till 1 p.m. Fruits, vegetables, dairy, and baked goods available for those in need. Mackinac County Wellness Coalition is having a senior health expo Thursday, October 15th at Little Bear East Arena in St. Ignace. Goes from 11 till 2. Flu and COVID vaccines, plenty of vendors, door prizes, and a free lunch. That's October 15th at Little Bear. Mackinac Island hosting a community health and wellness fair Friday, October 16th, noon to 4 at the community hall. There will be vaccines available and plenty of health education materials. 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A craft fair and lunch is happening at St. John Lutheran Church in Sheboygan Saturday, October 17th. Craft Fair plus the lunch by Jackie Tallman, 9 a.m. till 3 p.m., October 17th, St. John Lutheran, North Straits Highway, Sheboygan. The Northland Players Fall Musical, 1776, the musical, will be performed at the Sheboygan Opera House, November 6th through the 14th. 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Sheboygan Area Chamber of Commerce Beacon of Fortune Raffle will be held Saturday, January 23rd at the Knights of Columbus Hall in Sheboygan. 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There is an early bird drawing during business before hours at Citizens National Bank December 11th. 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
0: WCBY obituaries this afternoon, brought to you by Northern Michigan Memorials and Monuments. Caroline Stead, 64, of Tower, passed away at home Monday, September 28th. She was born in Flint, December 30, 1961, youngest of 10 children born to Frederick and Julia Coffle. Raised in the Onaway area, Caroline remained a longtime resident and became a familiar, well-known member of the community. Caroline was a devoted homemaker and mother to her three children. She also spent many years working as a waitress and will be fondly remembered by the local patrons from the Pines, Lorenzo's, the 211, and the Tower Tavern. Later, she began a new chapter as a rural mail carrier with the post office out of Onaway. What began as a part-time position grew into a full-time career that she continued until retirement. It was during her years as a waitress that Caroline met her husband, Chip Stead. Chip was playing music at the bar where she worked. During a break, he came over to order a drink from her. Caroline must have liked him right away, because with her playful, spirited nature, she teasingly told him to get his own drink since he worked there. That light-hearted first exchange blossomed into a lasting love. The couple was married at Holy Cross Lutheran Church in 1994 and shared 32 wonderful years of marriage. Caroline found joy in many simple pleasures. An avid reader, she especially enjoyed romance novels by one of her favorite authors, Danielle Steele. She also loved solving crossword puzzles, doing word searches, and playing cards. A bit of a card shark, she was a sharp, intuitive card player who relied on skill and strategy to win games. The warmer months often drew Caroline outdoors, where she tended her garden and flowers, mowed the lawn, and took great pride in keeping her yard looking its best. She genuinely enjoyed riding her lawn tractor and doing yard work. Each spring, she ventured into the woods in search of morels, and every summer she picked plenty of strawberries, huckleberries, and blackberries. Caroline brought that same appreciation for nature's bounty into her kitchen. An excellent cook and baker, she prepared everything well. She learned to cook from her mother, and lovingly carried those lessons forward, baking delicious cookies and preparing meals her family treasured. Her fried chicken, chicken noodle soup, and venison, and pancakes were remembered as simply the best. Caroline also had a special way of making every holiday memorable through her cooking, baking, and thoughtful traditions, and all the little things she did. Caroline was a genuinely kind person with a heart of gold.

0: Although she stood her ground when she felt strongly about something, she cared deeply for others, especially her family. She treasured time with her grandchildren. It was both nurturing and fun. Whether they were playing board games, cards, cribbage, or Uno, she filled their time together with laughter and love. Her loving heart extended to her pets as well. Caroline adored dogs and puppies, and although she might not have admitted it, she even came to love Chip's cat. Through her kindness, strength, and devotion, Caroline touched many lives. She is now survived by her husband, Chip Stead of Onaway, sons, Stephen Coggins of Sheboygan and Joshua and Crystal Coggins of East Lansing, daughter Julie McClellan of Traverse City, as well as her 15 grandchildren. Caroline also leaves three sisters, Catherine Coates of Davison, Veronica and Roger Mills of Burton, and Karen Coffell of California, as well as many nieces, nephews, and friends. Preceding her in death were her parents, an infant daughter, Rachel, brothers, Jack, Fred, and Rob, and sisters, Helen, Patricia, and Carol. A celebration of her life will be held at a later date. Those planning an expression of sympathy, please consider donating in memory of Caroline to her family to help with final expenses. Arrangements handled by the Chagnon Funeral Home. Caroline K. Stead, 64 of Tower, passed away at home September 28th. Sherry Boda, 81 of Sheboygan, passed away peacefully September 30th. She was born in Charlotte, January 21st, 1945, daughter of Donald and Marjorie McClellan. Sherry is survived by three sons, Robert, Kenneth and Jody, and Alan, seven grandchildren, several great-grandchildren, and a brother, Clyle and Sherry McClellan. She was preceded in death by her parents, a brother Frank, and two grandsons. A celebration of her life will be announced when the date is set. Arrangements being handled by the Beck Funeral Home. Sherry Lee Boda, 81 of Sheboygan, passed away peacefully September 30th. Diane Juliette, 58 of Sheboygan, passed away September 30th. She was born in Flint, February 21st, 1968. Diane is survived by her husband, David, three sons, Aaron and Gabby, Adam and Christina, and Andrew and Evelyn, plus two grandchildren. She was preceded in death by her parents, Donald and Lillian Keene. Celebration of life will be posted when the date is set. Arrangements being handled by the Beck Funeral Home. Diane Marie Juliette, 58 of Sheboygan, passed away September 30th.
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0: Time for the Daily Healthcare Report. A couple of blood drives coming up. St. Ignace Blood Drive will be at the St. Ignace VFW Wednesday, October 14th from noon till 4. Call 906-430-4779. Walk-ins welcome as time allows. Another blood drive in St. Ignace, October 27th, 2:30 till 7. the Fellowship Hall of the Lighthouse Assembly.

0: Church on Bertrand Street in St. Ignace. Again, that's October 27th, 2:30 till 7. Appointments are preferred, but walk-ins welcome as time allows. Mackinac Straits Health System and the LMAS Health Department are offering a community vaccination clinic Tuesday, October 6th in St. Ignace. Flu and COVID vaccines being offered from 1 till 6. And that'll take place on the second floor of the hospital, October 6th. For appointments, call 906-643-0466. Mackinac County Wellness Coalition having a senior health expo Thursday, October 15th at Little Bear East Arena in St. Ignace. Goes from 11 till 2. Admission is free. They'll have flu and COVID vaccines, plenty of vendors, door prizes, and free lunch. Then Mackinac Island will be hosting a community health and wellness fair Friday, October 16th from noon to 4 at the community hall on the island. They will also have flu and COVID vaccines, plenty of health education materials. For more information on that health and wellness fair, you can call the Mackinac Island Medical Center, 906-847-3582. The Northern Care Center is a free clinic for the uninsured or underinsured. 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I'm Mike Grisdale, wishing you good day and good health.
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0: 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NFL Thursday Night Football last night. Cleveland Browns kicked the late field goal to beat the Steelers 27-24. Lions are headed to Carolina this weekend for Sunday night's matchup against the Panthers. Detroit favored by 3.5. Lions football can be heard on our sister station, Classic Rock the Bear, 95.3 FM. College football matchups tomorrow include Michigan at Minnesota, a noon kickoff with Wolverines favored by 5.5. Michigan State at Wisconsin, 12:30 Saturday, Spartans 10-point underdogs. Akron at Central Michigan, that's a 3:30 kickoff Saturday in Mount Pleasant. An undefeated Ferris State on its way to Marquette, they play at Northern Michigan, 1 o'clock kickoff tomorrow at the Superior Dome. Baseball playoffs. The wild card games are over. Braves beat the Phillies last night 6-2. Atlanta advances to the divisional series this weekend. Traverse City will be hosting a fall exhibition game Saturday. Michigan State and Michigan baseball teams meeting tomorrow afternoon, 1 o'clock, at Turtle Creek Stadium. NHL. Red Wings ready to begin their 101st season tonight. They'll skate on home ice against the New York Rangers. Face-off at Little Caesars is 6:30. Red Wings hockey can be heard here on WCBY. Red Wings forward Dylan Larkin expected to miss the first couple games due to an upper body injury. NBA, Pistons, and center Jalen Duren finally came to terms on a new contract yesterday. It's $200 million over 5 years, fully guaranteed. Detroit plays their first preseason game Monday against the Phoenix Suns. In NASCAR, Cup Series playoff racing this Sunday at Las Vegas Motor Speedway. This is week 6 of the high school football season. Matchups tonight include Bel Air at St. Ignace, Saints football on our sister station 106.3 MAC FM, Inland Lakes at Newberry tonight.

0: Cedarville Detour at Onaway, Brimley at Rudyard, Gaylord St. Mary's at Engadine, Pelston at Roger City. Pickford 5-0 takes on Portland St. Patrick 5-0, that game tonight at Indian River. Gaylord is at Petoskey, Marquette at Alpena, Pelston at Roger City, Sault Ste. Marie at Escanaba. We'll have those results tomorrow morning on the WCBY Saturday scoreboard. 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Chiefs soccer home Saturday against the Sioux. Sheboygan volleyball lost at the Sioux in 3 sets last night. Chiefs volleyball at Kalkaska Tuesday. I'm Mike Grisdale. 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
4: I'm Beth Fisher. The Wayne County Commission has overturned a veto that would have stalled tax incentives for a data center near Metro Airport. The commission vote was unanimous to restore $125 million worth of tax breaks for Project Cannoli, the Google-led center that'll be built in Van Buren Township. County Executive Warren Evans vetoed the proposal, saying the process was rushed. Meanwhile, the Michigan Public Service Commission approved special contracts between DTE and Google for the utility to provide electricity for the data center, with the condition that customers won't have to pay any costs associated with the project. Many synthetic kratom products are freely sold in Michigan, but the risks continue to rise. The deaths of 2 University of Mississippi students are suspected to be linked to the synthetic products. Natural kratom has been grown and used in Southeast Asia for centuries. Synthetic kratom has strong derivatives that can cause dependency and death. Michigan Poison and Drug Information Center Senior Director Dr. Varun Vora says these products are not regulated or approved by the FDA.
5: The concentration, the alkaloid profiles are not going to be strictly regulated like they are for supplements and prescription drugs. So that's a concern. So you don't necessarily know what you're getting with each product. There could be batch-to-batch variation. There could be product-to-product variation.
4: He recommends anyone with questions or who's looking for help with dependence contact the Poison Center or their primary doctor. Shop local. That's what you're encouraged to do this weekend for the annual Buy Nearby weekend. The Michigan Retailers Association's Vic Veda says if shoppers switch just 10% of their out-of-state online purchases to local, it would generate over $1.7 billion in gross economic output and generate over 14,000 new jobs. Tonight's Mega Millions jackpot is $321 million. Saturday's Powerball is $440 million. I'm Beth Fisher for the Michigan News Network.
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0: Black Diamond Broadcasting, Mike Grisdale, chance to talk about an upcoming event, kind of turning into a tradition here in Sheboygan County, Tractors and Treats, October 9th, 10th, and 11th at the Sheboygan Fairgrounds. It's put together by the Michigan Classic Tractor and Farm Association. We have a couple people from that group.

0: group here on the talk about the event. Travis Widerski, Perry Newman. Can't believe it's the third year for this already.
1: It's coming up fast.
0: And we've got a full list of things to get to. The theme, tractors and treats, kind of incorporates what you want to talk about with agriculture, but also the treats, Halloween aspect, right?
1: Yep, we had the thought of bringing back a fall festival to Sheboygan where everything for the family coming in is free. They don't have to pay for anything other than food if they choose to, but we wanted to go with the club aspect and the old farm machinery, things like that, but then also tie it into Halloween and not get lost into the standard kind of Halloween trunk or treat type of deal where we've got a lot bigger show here where people can come in and learn a lot and something for pretty much anybody of any age.
0: Before we get into the actual list of events, we'll highlight it. October 9th, a concert at the fairgrounds. Lee Fasu and the Whiskey Wranglers. You had them there before, right?
1: Yep, they've played now for us last year as well. We've had great reception of them. They do a great job. And basically the crowd asked for them to come back, so they're coming back for us, and they do a great job, and we're looking forward to that again this year.
0: Like you said, free admission. That includes the concert, right?
1: That does, yep.
0: Okay, so that's Friday the 9th. You've got the parade downtown on that Saturday, the 10th, and if they haven't seen that parade before, what are they going to see?
1: A little bit of everything that's going to be at the show. So some of it's new equipment. A lot of it's going to be some of the older equipment. We've got some floats that'll be in there as well. Some of the vendors that are on site spending their time with us typically come through that as well. So a little bit of everything. The parade's something we're doing a little bit different. The last couple years we've done it as a Friday night kickoff. This year, to try to get a little bit bigger crowd availability downtown, we're going to do it Saturday morning, more like a traditional parade. So hopefully everybody will have a chance to come out for that.
0: And then that Saturday afternoon and Sunday, you'll have the displays and the demos at the fairgrounds.
1: Yep. So once we get back to the fairgrounds after the parade, about 11 o'clock, it'll be kind of the main kickoff. It'll run till 7 on Saturday. Then on Sunday, this year we extended the hours 10 to 6, based on some feedback from the people coming in the gates last year, hoping we'd be open a little bit later because they couldn't make it on Saturday. So we'll be there till 6 o'clock on Sunday.
0: It's Tractors and Treats, October 9th, 10th, and 11th. There's an agricultural theme in all this. And Perry, we talked about it before, trying to preserve this culture, try to pass along some of this history of farming and agriculture in the area. And it's a good way to do it, right?
2: Correct. Yeah, they're going to see some things that, some new things that we're doing that a lot of people have never seen before, especially in this community.
0: Well, you tell me that you're even learning something here. You've seen some of these old machines. You have no idea how they got it to work.
2: Right, right. So we've got some demos coming up that, like a hay press, that Travis has put a lot of hours into putting that thing together. And we got a shingle mill, different things that people haven't seen in the community. They're probably things that I don't know if our grandfathers probably worked on them or something like that, but not everybody had these things. These were things that were used on farms, but not one individual wouldn't probably own these things. It was moved around a lot.
0: Well, that's part of the history, right? From the Sheboygan area, there's things you just don't see anymore, and realize what agriculture was back then.
2: Correct. And the hard work and some of the engineering that went behind to make these things. And some of them last forever if you just keep them out of the weather.
0: Well, they'll get a chance to see these in action, some demos. They'll be on display. It's free of charge. And I know this kind of ties in with a lot of work your club is doing with the school.
1: Yep. Yeah, these are new demos to the show, but very old equipment. And the goal of the association when we started was to pass on that education piece and not losing focus of what it used to be as far as the agriculture and farm side is. And we've been working with the school the last couple of years where we get the fifth graders out to plant pumpkins up by the school, by the bus garage. This year we had about 100 students planted as fifth graders. They came back just a couple weeks ago as sixth graders and helped us harvest those pumpkins. those 100 students

0: helped harvest about 130, 140 pumpkins up there that they'll be able to see on display down at the show. And then once that's over, if they want to take one of those with them, they can. So trying to get that little bit of agriculture background in front of them, you know, where they can actually get hands-on with it. I know the school's really pushing a program like that because it's more than just farming, where, you know, whether it's kids that want to have food plots for deer, things like that, or they want to grow their own garden or herbs, vegetables, that kind of thing. It's a lot more than what people would traditionally think of as just farming, where there's a lot of different stuff that people grow, and that's a lot of our vendors that come in. We try to get them to kind of show off what they do as well for some of these products that you see, like at the farmer's market and things like that.
1: Talking with Travis Wadurski and Perry Newman about tractors and treats at the Sheboygan Fairgrounds, October 9th, 10th, and 11th. And Perry, back when we were all in school, not only was there Future Farmers of America, but I would say a great majority of the kids lived rural areas that did have some farm experience, but you don't see that as much anymore.
2: Right. Farms are going away to the side. A lot of the farms in the areas have been sold off and gone into development properties. So in the future, the farms are going to be smaller farms. I don't know. What do you think, Travis, 10 to 40-acre farms?
0: Yeah, I mean, especially now if you look at property values, things like that, to try to get into farming now is tough. So a lot of the smaller niche stuff where people are growing their own gardens and stuff like that is going to be a lot more prevalent than, you know, what traditionally used to be even the common farm, let alone the hobby farm, where now it's a lot smaller scale, but people still need that kind of background to be able to do it. So
1: let's talk a little more about some of the vendors, some of the demos, some of the things that people can get involved in when they're at Tractors and Treats. You've got a lot of your favorites back, but you've added some new stuff too.
0: Yep, a lot of our vendors are choosing to come back and support us, which is really nice. That list right now is over 65 different individuals, other nonprofits and businesses that are supporting us. We're going to be on site showing off their products. A lot of those are new. And like I said, every vendor that we have in, we ask them to have some sort of family activity or learning side to their display so people can learn what they do with their product and how they make it. And then we've got some different demos. We try to keep it fresh as far as the tractor club side of it, where, like Perry said, we've got the new old hay press that we put some time into, where they're, it's fed by hand, it's tied by hand with wire, and you know, the term haywire is coming back with that. We've got a lot of time into that. The shingle mill is another one that it's something that somebody back in the day would have made their living from. It wouldn't have been a hobby. That thing's also from the early 1900s. That hay press itself is a 1914 at the newest. It's 25 to 40 plus years older than the steel wheel tractor that we have. So that would have been horse-drawn originally. So some of these are extremely old demos. And like Perry said, the equipment's simple enough to where it survived. And it survived a lot of the steel grabs and stuff like that of the past. So the equipment was built to last. So these demos, we're learning on how to run them. So there's some people that, advantage to this show is we get some of the crowd in that knows about this niche equipment that can actually show us how to run it, which is nice. So we're looking for that all the time too, but we're constantly trying to find different demos like that to keep it interesting for the people coming through the gate, so they got a reason to come back next year.
1: Well, some fun things lined up there too. A kids pedal pull competition, barnyard Olympics competition. That's all designed for the youngsters, right?
0: Yeah, so we've got a couple different subcommittees that work on those. The pedal pull we've had at the fair the past couple years as well. That's going to have an additional adult size pedal tractor this year. So it won't be in the true competition, but we're testing it out, where the thought there is then we can have a teenagers type division eventually and an adult competition as well. So that's going to be expanded from what it has been in the past. That's free to enter as well. There are prizes for that. There's different age groups. The same with the Barnyard Olympics. So that's split up in different age groups from 4 and under all the way up to 16. So they're broke out. I think there's 6 classes total. 2 different time frames that we're running those, kind of the youngsters and then the older kids later in the day. Again, that's going to have prizes. So all that's a lot of different activities that we've got some good group people in the

0: club that are putting those together, and we've had a really good response for those for the kids. They have a lot of fun.
1: Well, you say free admission. You got all this stuff. You got to get some sponsorships, don't you, to make it all happen?
0: Yep, out of that list, like I said, the 65 different companies, nonprofits that we have, a lot of those are choosing to give back as well, especially the ones that are coming in and selling. We're not charging them anything to come in either. But we do have some great supporters throughout the community. I mean, we've even got an endowment for the club now from a couple donors here locally that will start giving out a scholarship likely this year for. That'll be there in perpetuity. So we've had some great support for the club over the last couple of years. We're fairly new. Say we're only 3 or 4 years old, but we're to the point where we don't go out and solicit a lot of businesses and stuff for this event. We've actually had some businesses coming to us asking if we look for sponsors. So we haven't had to go out and kind of beat the pavement for that. We've got a lot of just natural homegrown support for this, which is really nice to see. Everybody comes behind this event.
1: We talked about this long list of activities and events and participation and that. Where can people find more information if they want to know more details about tractors and treats?
0: Our Facebook page is going to be the easiest way to find us at this point. So if you look up My Classic Tractor, Michigan Classic Tractor and Farm, it's on Facebook. So you'll start seeing a lot more of those posts going around. We've also got flyers up around town. It's going in different broadcasting places like this and newspapers, things like that as well. So try to get it everywhere we can.
1: I see your phone number on the flyer.
0: It's still there.
1: You're still taking calls?
0: We'll still take them, yep.
1: What's that number?
0: So my direct number is 231-818-5522.
1: It's October 9th, 10th, and 11th. There's a concert, parade, and all kinds of demonstrations and displays at the Sheboygan County Fairgrounds. I want to thank Travis Wadurski, Perry Newman from the Michigan Classic Tractor and Farm Association, Tractors and Treats. Appreciate it.
0: Yep. Thank you for having us.
2: Thank you.
1: I'm Mike Grisdale, Black Diamond brought
3: 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For the Straits of Mackinac, Indian River, and Sheboygan, mostly sunny through the afternoon, high 61. Partly cloudy tonight, low 36, and a frost advisory into Saturday morning. Saturday, mostly sunny, high 62.
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1: USA Radio News, I'm Ron Warner. Gus Fauché, chief economist at PNC Financial Services Group, says unemployment rates going up to 4.2% from 4.1% is not a bad thing.
2: The reason it rose is because we had more people looking for work over the month. That's actually a good sign. We've seen fewer people looking for work in recent months, in part because of restrictions on immigration. But if we see more people entering the labor force, more people looking for work, that means they're encouraged by the job market.
1: He went on to explain what this could mean for the Federal Reserve.
2: There are concerns that the Federal Reserve may need to hike interest rates aggressively. I think with a decent jobs report, but not a great one, that puts less pressure on the Fed to increase the Fed funds rate.
1: President Trump rallied in Durant, Oklahoma Thursday, promoting his economic record and urging voters to support Republican candidates in the November midterms.
3: Nearly 1 million Obamacare refund checks. Obamacare never worked, never will work. We're going to get it fixed. But nearly 1 million refund checks went out in the mail for $500 each, including to nearly 150,000 families in Texas and Oklahoma.
1: Trump also renewed his proposal for $5,000 payments for every adult if Republicans win control of Congress. Several congressional Republicans are urging the Trump administration to designate the Council on American Islamic Relations, or CARE, as a foreign terrorist organization. Texas Senator Ted Cruz and Florida Representative Randy Fine support the move, while CARE rejects the accusations and call the Republican criticism Islamophobic. A separate House bill has 16 Republican co-sponsors, but has not received a vote. Democrats are increasingly confident about taking control of Congress in November, but New Hampshire is highlighting some vulnerabilities. Republican spending is outpacing Democrats in the state, where Democratic Chris Pappas faces a competitive Senate race against Republican John Sununu. Democratic leaders warn the party could be overextending its campaign map.
0: From America's News Network, USA Radio News.
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2: The G20 trade ministers are leaving Milwaukee without a breakthrough on global trade tensions. Representatives from major economies failed to reach an agreement on so-called excess capacity, the production of goods that can be sold below market prices. The Trump administration says overproduction in countries like China hurts American manufacturing and jobs. The meeting also produced no progress in the ongoing U.S.-Canada trade dispute. Gas prices are prompting state governments across the country to consider temporary tax breaks and other measures aimed at reducing costs. In Ohio, lawmakers have proposed a 90-day suspension of the gas tax with bipartisan support. About one-third of states have enacted some form of fuel tax relief, with some targeting assistance to farmers, loggers, and other diesel users. The move comes as fuel costs are becoming a major concern heading into the midterm elections. Farmers are facing another expensive planting season as diesel prices remain near record highs. Kansas State University has a warning about what's ahead.
3: Diesel prices remain near record highs, raising costs for farmers heading into next spring's planting season. Kansas State University's Greg Ibendahl told RFD-TV that farmers should plan for diesel around $6 a gallon in 2027.
4: Farmers are going to really, I think to me, going to have to plan probably for $6 diesel fuel for this 27 spring planting season. I just don't see a way around that.
3: AAA puts the national average around 638, up sharply from 1 year ago. Anthony Lucero, USA Radio News.
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6: 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For Sheboygan, Indian River, and the Straits of Mackinac. This afternoon, mostly sunny, high 61, northwest winds 10 to 15. Tonight, partly cloudy, low 36, some areas dipping to around 32. Frost advisory tonight into Saturday morning. For the weekend, Saturday, mostly sunny, high 62. Sunday, a chance of showers, partly sunny and breezy, high 65. Looking into Monday, sunny, a little cooler, high 57. That's your forecast. I'm Tim O'Brien.
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to left you 100 times, but you don't know that. 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But you didn't, and you don't. 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

0: Hi, I'm Mike Avery, and here's what's coming up this week on Outdoor Magazine. First, Mike Horswell on processing your own venison, then Bill Hahn of Jay's Sporting Goods. In our second hour, UP fishing guide Connor Backus on fall fishing. Lobbyist Bill Jackson talks about a new conservation group. And more on Michigan sportsmen against hunger in the Ask Avery segment. And in hour number three, we're waterfowl hunting with Captain Jeff Godey.
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2: I'm Ryan Ranker. People in Lansing are worried about a disturbing pattern of murders, and they want to know...
3: One question that we are being asked is, do we have a serial killer in Lansing?
2: That's Police Chief Rob Backus. He doesn't have an answer, but he says there are some similarities between the five people who were killed along the Lansing River Trail in the past year.
3: We believe that all of our victims are members of our unhoused community. We suspect that in these instances, the injuries occurred overnight. To be even more specific, in the early morning hours.
2: And they also believe all were lying down, maybe sleeping, all white males. But Backus notes there's some differences, like one was stabbed. The rest, though, blunt force trauma to the head. He says with these patterns, that's all they are. He's trying to determine if they are related. Two minors are in custody after a series of West Michigan vehicle thefts. Deputies near the Grand Rapids in Ada Township area called to a stolen vehicle around 3 a.m. They used stop sticks to flatten tires on three of the four suspected stolen vehicles, but they kept going. One abandoned at a cemetery, another on I-196, and two other crashed in the S-curves in Grand Rapids. One suspect was quickly taken into custody. Another tracked down by canine teams found hiding in the river but was caught. Both juveniles. Police are still looking for other suspects. And a cat is missing from a downtown Detroit pet store after a woman allegedly walked off with it. Detroit police say the woman entered the Premier Pet Supply shortly after noon and left with a young gray cat tucked in her lunchbox. The suspect is believed to be in her late 20s. And a 23-year-old is hospitalized after being shot last night. They have non-life-threatening injuries, according to the Kalamazoo Department of Public Safety. It's the third shooting this week on Fox Ridge Drive. Police say it's too soon to tell if the latest shooting is related to the other two. I'm Ryan Recker for the Michigan News Network.
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0: For the Straits of Mackinac, Indian River, and Sheboygan, mostly sunny through the afternoon, high 61. Partly cloudy tonight, low 36, and a frost advisory in

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1: USA Radio News, I'm Ron Warner. The group of seven industrialized nations says it has agreed to release 100 million barrels of oil, including substantial amounts of diesel, as fuel prices surge. President Trump says the diesel release will begin immediately. The announcement comes as the United States faces higher energy costs linked to the Iran war and ongoing trade disputes. The White House says the move is intended to increase supplies and ease pressure on fuel prices. U.S. adds a disappointing 29,000 jobs, and unemployment ticks up to 4.2% in September.
2: The last jobs report before next month's midterm elections is a disappointing one. American employers added just 29,000 jobs in September, about a third of what analysts predicted, and more than 100,000 fewer than in August. The unemployment rate rose to 4.2%. Layoffs remain low, but job seekers are struggling to find work. As the midterms approach, President Trump's been trying to tout a strong economy on his watch.
3: We're doing great, but I can't get the word out.
2: An AP Newark Center for Public Affairs research poll finds only about a quarter of American adults approve of his overall economic handling, and consumer confidence this month hit the lowest level in more than a decade. Sagar Magani, Washington.
1: 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Oceanside lifeguards are preparing for more waves from Rachel and El Nino.
4: Oceanside, California is using sand dredging to build a buffer between the ocean and developed areas. Tyler Berry is the Oceanside Fire Department lifeguard captain. He spoke with KGTV.
5: We've had very warm water, very ideal beach conditions in the city of Oceanside, and we're actively training and preparing to provide the best services we can.
4: The city plans to add 380,000 cubic yards of sand this fall as officials prepare for El Nino and continued high surf. Anthony Lucero, USA Radio News.
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1: Governor Wes Moore of Maryland is forming a bipartisan group of governors to address artificial intelligence policies at the state level. Moore says states need to act as federal efforts move slowly. The Democrat governor, who chairs the National Governors Association, is working with Republican Indiana Governor Mike Braun on an AI framework. Governors from

0: Both parties are participating as states including Maryland, California, and Texas pursue their own AI standards. Texas lawmakers are seriously talking about annexing parts of New Mexico. West Texas Representative Brooks Landgraf says it was actually their politicians who brought up the idea.
1: I feel like Santa Fe treats them like an extraction colony, you know, rather than being a co-equal part of the state.
0: The state AG's office says annexation would require approval from both state legislatures and Congress. A new study finds about 1 in 3 Chicago households are food insecure, with nearly half of families with children struggling to afford enough food. Natalie Moorhead spoke with WGN.
2: I had to decide whether we were going to eat or whether my son was going to get his heart medication that he takes monthly. I do have a disabled child, and just knowing that I had to do that and with everything going on, it's definitely scary.
0: Illinois has also seen a 24% decline in SNAP enrollment since laws changed last summer, including about 100,000 children. I'm Ron Warner, USA Radio News.
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4: Big Country Gold. For Sheboygan, Indian River, and the Straits of Mackinac. This afternoon, mostly sunny, high 61, northwest winds 10 to 15. Tonight, partly cloudy, low 36, some areas dipping to around 32. Frost advisory tonight into Saturday morning. For the weekend, Saturday, mostly sunny, high 62. Sunday, a chance of showers, partly sunny and breezy, high 65. Looking into Monday, sunny, a little cooler, high 57. That's your forecast. I'm Tim O'Brien.
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2: Another Lions weekend is coming up this Sunday as Detroit will be in Charlotte against the Carolina Panthers on Sunday Night Football. The Lions are looking to win back-to-back games for the first time in a calendar year tonight. Detroit got some good news on the defensive line yesterday as edge rusher DJ Wonnum returned to practice after dealing with a back injury this week. Wonnum had two sacks in the win over the Jets last week. Lions cornerback DJ Reed was a limited participant yesterday with a rib injury. Ben Bartsch hasn't practiced on the O-line this week. Meanwhile, the Panthers are very hurt as they are scheduled to be without two of their starting defensive backs and their starting guard. Kickoff is at 8:20 Sunday night. The Red Wings start their season tonight. They will take on the New York Rangers, who finished last place in the Eastern Conference a season ago. Dylan Larkin will not skate this evening or in game two of the year on Sunday as he continues to rehab his upper body. Puck drop is at 6:30 tonight from Little Caesars Arena. I'm Brendan Shabath for the Michigan News Network.
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2: I'm Ryan Ranker. A suspect is now charged in connection to a mass shooting in Detroit.
3: Prosecutor Kim Worthy charging 25-year-old Christopher Gooch of Detroit with 14 counts, including three for first-degree premeditated murder. This is because of Sunday's shooting at an illicit party in the city's northwest side. And this is after an all-about a fight regarding a cell phone.
4: A cell phone, a lost or missing or misplaced one. And seven people shot, three are dead, over a fight between women who couldn't control their emotions because allegedly a cell phone went missing.
3: If Gooch is convicted, he's looking at life in prison without parole.
5: Charlie Langton for the Michigan News Network.
2: And a strike goes on at Bradford White in Middleville, but there are now safety concerns on the picket line after a delivery truck hit a couple of striking workers. The semi-truck went through a group of workers on strike, hit one man, and knocked over a woman as workers yelled at the driver. In a statement, Bradford White says the driver of the truck is not a Bradford White employee and has been barred from making deliveries to any of their facilities. They say the safety of their employees inside the factory and outside on the picket line are a top priority. And a roughly 16-acre marijuana farm has been found in violation of building on protected wetlands. In the fall of 2022, Bliss began clearing land in Sherman Township to construct and operate the farm in West Michigan. Eagle investigated, and despite violations, they continued with construction. Attorney General Dana Nessel filing a suit.

0: and the circuit court in Ingham County found Bliss were in violation. A hearing to determine civil penalties is scheduled for next month. And Grammy Award-winning rock and roll band Greta Van Fleet announcing their 2027 North American and European headline tour today. They'll stop in Detroit March 2nd. They are a product of Frankenmuth, Michigan. I'm Ryan Racker for the Michigan News Network.
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2: Hi, this is Mike Avery with another Outdoor Magazine Minute. Lots of Michigan anglers like to eat what they catch, but Don Barnard says that's not the case with muskie anglers.
3: Most muskie anglers who are specifically targeting the fish are pretty much into catch and release. They understand the annual mortality, like I say, which is right around, without any fishing pressure at all, the annual mortality is right around 30%. So, you know, and they're not numerous to begin with. So we kind of want to release them, and that's a concern. We take a camera for pictures and let them go.
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2: Muskies are a mystery fish to most Michigan anglers, but muskie hunter Don Barnard wants to change that.
3: As far as I'm concerned, the more people who like to fish muskies and who have caught them are more supportive of a program that we want to get going in the state.
2: Muskie fishing will continue till ice up.
5: 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For the Straits of Mackinac, Indian River, and Sheboygan, mostly sunny through the afternoon, high 61. Partly cloudy tonight, low 36, and a frost advisory into Saturday morning. Saturday, mostly sunny, high 62.
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1: USA Radio News, I'm Ron Warner. Several congressional Republicans are urging the Trump administration to designate the Council on American Islamic Relations, or CARE, as a foreign terrorist organization. Texas Senator Ted Cruz and Florida Representative Randy Fine support the move, while CARE rejects the accusations and call the Republican criticism Islamophobic. A separate House bill has 16 Republican co-sponsors, but has not received a vote. The Indian airline captain who helped thwart the apparent bid to crash a Fly Dubai jet is recalling what happened in the cockpit.
2: The Indian airline captain who helped foil an apparent attempt to crash a Fly Dubai flight is recapping the harrowing moments. Captain Smit Machar says he was fighting for his life, wounded on the ground after his co-pilot stabbed him. He could feel the plane going down. In a video call from his Abu Dhabi hospital bed with Indian Prime Minister Narendra Modi, Machar said he was not going to let others die. Passengers rushed in with crew members who landed the plane. Modi says that decision saved so many lives. I'm Sagar Meghani.
1: President Trump is heading to Alabama Friday as he steps up campaigning ahead of next month's midterm elections. Trump is expected to rally support for Republican candidates, including Senate candidate Tommy Tuberville. Meanwhile, Defense Secretary Pete Hegseth has ordered a one-day military stand-down to give service members and eligible family time to vote.
3: We're not telling you who to vote for, but we will give you every opportunity to do so. It's then up to you to exercise your right as an American to choose your elected leaders.
1: Hegseth says the move is apolitical and intended to encourage military participation in the election. From America's News Network, USA Radio News.
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1: New York Governor Kathy Hochul says a woman who accused Cornell University fraternity members of sexual assault was failed by authorities handling her case. Hochul has appointed Attorney General Letitia James as special prosecutor after learning what she called troubling details about the investigation.
2: No institution gets to protect its reputation at the expense of a young person seeking justice. No public official gets to look the other way when the system breaks down and fails our young people. And as governor, I will not allow anyone to sweep this case under the rug.
1: The Tompkins County District Attorney had closed the case without charges in 2024, but recently reopened it. James says her office will now conduct a full investigation. A Cornell University student asked Alexandria Ocasio-Cortez about the rising cost of college. She responded by calling for tuition-free public universities.
3: Representative Alexandria Ocasio-Cortez is calling for tuition-free public colleges and universities, saying they could help rein in the rising costs at private schools.
4: By having fixed, affordable, high-quality services of public institutions,
5: which means tuition-free public colleges and universities.
3: While speaking at Cornell, Ocasio-Cortez criticized spending on luxury facilities and administrative overhead while students face high costs. Anthony Lucero, USA Radio News.
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10: Or Sheboygan, Indian River, and the Straits of Mackinac. This afternoon, mostly sunny, high 61, northwest winds 10 to 15. Tonight, partly cloudy, low 36, some areas dipping to around 32. Frost advisory tonight into Saturday morning. For the weekend, Saturday, mostly sunny, high 62. Sunday, a chance of showers, partly sunny and breezy, high 65. Looking into Monday, sunny, a little cooler, high 57. That's your forecast. I'm Tim O'Brien.
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1: Me and Earl was hauling chickens on the flatbed out of Wiggins, and we'd spent all night on the uphill side of 37 miles of hell called Wolf Creek Pass, which is up on the Great Divide. And we was sitting there sucking toothpicks and drinking knee-highs and onion soup mix, and I says, Earl, let's mail a card to Mother and then send them chickens on down the other side. Yeah, let's give them a ride.

Carl put down his bottle, mashed his foot down on the throttle, and then a couple of boobs with 1,000 cubes and a 1948 Peterbilt screamed alive. We woke up the chickens. We roared up off of that shoulder, spraying pine cones, rocks, and boulders, and put 400 head of them Rhode Island Reds and a couple of burnt-out roosters

0: Well, we commenced trucking, and them hens commenced a clucking. Then Earl took out a match and scratched his pants and lit up the unused half of a dollar cigar and took a puff. Says, my, ain't this pretty up here? I says, Earl, this hill can spill us. You better slow down, you gon' kill us. Just make one mistake and it's the pearly gates for them 85 crates of USDA-approved cluckers. You want to hit second?
1: Wolf Creek Pass, way up on the Great Divide, trucking on down the other side.
0: Well, Earl grabbed on the shifter and he stabbed her into fifth gear, and then the chromium-plated, fully illuminated, genuine accessory shift knob come right off in his hand. I says, you want to screw that thing back on, Earl? He was trying to thread it on there when the fire fell off of his cigar and dropped on down, sort of rolled around, and lit in the cuff of Earl's pants.

fried. His hand was froze to the wheel like a tongue to a sled in the middle of a blizzard. I says, Earl, I'm not the type to complain, but the time has come for me to explain that if you don't apply some brake real soon, they're going to have to pick us up with a stick and a spoon. Well, Earl reared back, cocked his leg, stepped down as hard as he could on the brake, and the pedal went clear to the floor and faded right there on the floor. And it says it's sort of like stepping on a plum. Well, from there on down, it just wasn't real pretty. It was Hairpin County and Switchback City. One of them looked like a can full of worms. Another one looked like malaria germs. Right in the middle of the whole damn show was a real nice tunnel, now wouldn't you know? The sign says clearance to the 12-foot line, but the

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2: I'm Ryan Recker. Is there a serial killer in Lansing? Police Chief Rob Beck is addressing the five deaths along the Lansing River Trail in the past year. All seem to have similar circumstances. When asked, Beck says they have not ruled it out.
3: We are looking at the idea or the possibility that these may be related cases.
2: And he said they're looking at trends. They found all were homeless. The victims happened to be killed overnight in the early morning hours, all lying down or potentially sleeping, and all are white males.
3: One of these incidents is different than the others. Our charge case involves a victim who's been stabbed. Our other four incidents involve what appear to be blunt force trauma, traumatic injuries to the facial area.
2: Beck has said they are still considering all theories, but they don't want to approach this in the wrong manner to taint the investigation. It's going to be a cold one in northern Michigan in the UP tonight. A frost advisory in effect starting at 8 p.m., stretching from about Fremont northeast to the tip of the mitten. Portions of the UP also under that advisory. There's a freeze watch in the UP from about Newberry to the west starting at 10 o'clock tonight. A Troy man is facing charges after police clocked him driving more than 100 miles an hour on East Maple Road. Officers pulled over the 31-year-old near Rochester Road after spotting his Ford Mustang Mach-E going 108 in a 40-mile-an-hour zone. Police found an open beer in the door, and test reveals he had blood alcohol content more than double the legal limit at over 0.20. He was arrested and cited for super drunk driving, reckless driving, and open intoxicants. And the Detroit Pistons and one of their core players ending a long standoff during contract negotiations with a deal. Forward Jalen Duren signing a $200 million deal to extend his contract with the team for another 5 years. Last year, he averaged about 20 points and 11 rebounds a game. I'm Ryan Racker for the Michigan News Network.
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0: For the Straits of Mackinac, Indian River, and Sheboygan, mostly sunny through the afternoon, high 61. Partly cloudy tonight, low 36, and a frost advisory into Saturday morning. Saturday, mostly sunny, high 62.
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1: USA Radio News, I'm Ron Warner. While appearing on Fox News, Vice President J.D. Vance is framing the election as a choice between what he calls radicalism and common sense.
2: It's between a guy who thinks there are two genders and a guy who thinks that God is non-binary. It's a choice between somebody who wants to steal all your wealth versus a guy who wants to cut your taxes. It's a choice between somebody who wants to close down that border and somebody who wants to open it back up.
1: Vance criticized Democratic positions on immigration, policing, and government institutions while touting Trump administration policies. While speaking with CBS News, Border Czar Tom Homan defended ICE operations amid criticism from some Republican lawmakers.
3: We are prioritizing public safety threats, and the data shows that over half our public safety threats. However, people say, you arrested this person, he's a non-criminal. Well, guess what I'm going to do? We're going to give them an opportunity to plead their case in front of the immigration judge.
1: Homan says immigration law allows arrest of people in the country illegally, while those detained can plead their case before an immigration judge. Veterans who served at Nevada's Tonopah Test Range and other classified sites are seeking benefits for possible radiation-related health problems. A proposed federal measure would cover veterans who served across the Nevada Test and Training Range, which includes the area around the secretive Area 51, and require a study of toxic exposures and cancer risks. Amazon says it will invest $1 billion over the next 5 years in communities where it operates data centers. The money will support education, job training, water conservation, and other local projects. Amazon Web Services CEO Matt Garman says the company has already invested more than $1 billion into communities with major data center operations over the past 3 years. The move comes amid growing concerns over the local impact of large data center developments. From America's News Network, USA Radio News.
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1: The FBI has arrested an Energy Department employee on charges of trying to support Iranian-backed Houthis in Yemen.
5: An electrical engineer with the U.S. Department of Energy has been arrested on charges that he's been providing support to the Iranian-backed Houthi rebels in Yemen. The U.S. Justice Department says 51-year-old Ashton Hamed Elabudi of Richland, Washington, even bought materials for homemade explosives and drones and traveled to Yemen last September. He was recorded telling FBI informants that he had to be smuggled into and out of the country. The FBI says investigators began looking into Elabudi after learning he had bought precursor chemicals commonly involved in the construction of homemade explosive devices. Donna Warder, Washington.
1: Why do so many people love

0: of Halloween. And why do some start decorating weeks early? A Cleveland Clinic psychologist explains the appeal.
1: Halloween gives people a chance to dress up, reconnect with childhood, and bond with their neighbors.
2: The haunted houses and the hay rides and going to the corn mazes and getting lost, all of that adds to the nostalgia of having fun and being scared and loving fear.
1: Cleveland Clinic psychologist Shavana Childs says the holiday also offers a controlled way to experience fear, making haunted houses and other attractions all a part of the fun. Anthony Lucero, USA Radio News.
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5: For Sheboygan, Indian River, and the Straits of Mackinac. This afternoon, mostly sunny, high 61, northwest winds 10 to 15. Tonight, partly cloudy, low 36, some areas dipping to around 32. Frost advisory tonight into Saturday morning. For the weekend, Saturday, mostly sunny, high 62. Sunday, a chance of showers, partly sunny and breezy, high 65. Looking into Monday, sunny, a little cooler, high 57. That's your forecast. I'm Tim O'Brien.
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2: I'm Ryan Recker. A Huron school district teacher being investigated after allegations she pushed a student. Huron Township Police visiting Miller Elementary yesterday afternoon on reports of an assault. Statement from Miller Elementary School principal says one of the teachers in the classroom with autism spectrum disorder students pushed a student to the ground. Huron Township Police Department says the 49-year-old Flat Rock woman was arrested and the 10-year-old student had no serious injuries. The teacher has been placed on administrative leave. And Ford sales slipping 6.6% in the third quarter.
3: Ford says the difference was the discontinuation of the Escape and Corsair vehicles that were eliminated as Ford changes over their Louisville plant to EV production. Ford analyst Eric Merkel says following an aluminum shortage, Ford F-Series pickup sales have bounced back.
4: We expect to have good production here in the fourth quarter. And then also we expect that we're in a really good inventory position.
3: This closes the books on a quarter that saw the auto industry on average down about 1% from last year. Jeff Gilbert for the Michigan News Network.
2: And you're encouraged to buy products close to home this weekend.
5: It's the 13th annual Buy Nearby weekend today through Sunday. The Michigan Retailers Association's Vic Veda says it can make a huge difference for Michigan's economy.
6: Really encouraging shoppers to shift at least 10% of their out-of-state online purchases back to a local business. The impacts of that just 10% shift statewide would generate over $1.7 billion in gross economic output and generate over 14,000 new jobs.
5: Beta says you can pick up a punch card at a participating retailer or the Retailers Association website for the chance to win a $500 gift card. Beth Fisher, Michigan News Network.
2: And it's going to be cold tonight. Frost advisory in effect for northern Michigan and portions of the UP, and also parts of the UP under a freeze warning tonight. I'm Ryan Recker for the Michigan News Network.
7: Hi, I'm Ryan Blaney, a third-generation race car driver, and we dedicate a lot of our time to going as fast as possible. 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
2: For the Straits of Mackinac, Indian River, and Sheboygan, partly cloudy skies tonight, low 36. Some areas is dipping below freezing, and that puts a frost advisory in effect through Saturday morning. Saturday, mostly sunny, high around 62.
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2: USA Radio News, I'm Ron Warner. The group of seven industrialized nations says it has agreed to release 100 million barrels of oil, including substantial amounts of diesel, as fuel prices surge. President Trump says the diesel release will begin immediately. The announcement comes as the United States faces higher energy costs linked to the Iran.

0: and war and ongoing trade disputes. The White House says the move is intended to increase supplies and ease pressure on fuel prices. Confidence about the economy is in short supply, despite a relatively solid job market.
1: The official numbers show the U.S. job markets proved sturdy in the face of one shock after another. President Trump's trade wars, persistent inflation, high interest rates, and a conflict with Iran that sent gasoline prices rocketing higher. Forecasters expect this morning's Labor Department report to again be solid, with employers adding about 90,000 jobs last month and unemployment remaining at a low 4.1%. Layoffs have been rare, with jobless claims averaging a historically low 200,000 per week. But employers aren't hiring much either, and wage gains have been meager. Ben Thomas, Washington.
0: Democrats are increasingly confident about taking control of Congress in November, but New Hampshire is highlighting some vulnerabilities. Republican spending is outpacing Democrats in the state, where Democratic Chris Pappas faces a competitive Senate race against Republican John Sununu. Democratic leaders warn the party could be overextending its campaign map. Former House Speaker Newt Gingrich told Fox News that President Trump is returning to the campaign trail as Republicans prepare for the midterms.
2: Trump is back on the trail. He's the most effective campaigner in the country. He's going to pound away at the Democrats. He's going to explain his own record.
0: Gingrich also discussed his new role on Project Meridian, studying future warfare and changes needed in military technology and training. From America's News Network, USA Radio News.
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0: Federal Reserve Vice Chair Philip Jefferson says inflation remains too high, with prices rising 3.4% in August. Jefferson says the Fed must watch energy costs, tariffs, and strong demand, while noting the central bank raised interest rates a quarter of a point last month. Farmers are facing another expensive planting season as diesel prices remain near record highs. Kansas State University has a warning about what's ahead.
4: Diesel prices remain near record highs, raising costs for farmers heading into next spring's planting season. Kansas State University's Greg Ibendahl told RFD-TV that farmers should plan for diesel around $6 a gallon in 2027.
5: Farmers are going to really, I think, they're going to have to plan probably for $6 diesel fuel for this 27 spring planting season. I just don't see a way around that.
4: AAA puts the national average around $6.38, up sharply from 1 year ago. Anthony Lucero, USA Radio News.
0: A Fly Dubai flight from Dubai to Tel Aviv made an emergency landing in Saudi Arabia after the co-pilot allegedly stabbed the captain and sent the plane into a steep dive. Colonel Stephen Ganger, U.S. Marine Corps retired, spoke with ABC News.
6: So this airplane's pointing almost straight at the ground, going over 600 miles an hour, twice the speed that it's designed to go. And the passenger pulls back on the control column and pulls just enough to recover the airplane.
0: Passengers subdued the attacker, helped the wounded pilot, and averted a possible disaster. I'm Ron Warner, USA Radio News.
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9: WCBY News, I'm Mike Grisdale. In Chippewa County, a 24-year-old man arrested Thursday morning after breaking into the Detour School, prompting officials to cancel classes for the day. State police responded at 6:30 a.m. yesterday after staff members spotted the suspect

0: side. Troopers arrested him after he had allegedly damaged property, including several computers. Suspect was taken to the Chippewa County Jail, name being withheld pending arraignment. No injuries reported in the incident. Classes resuming today as scheduled in Detour Village. The DNR held a commissioning ceremony this week for a new 66-foot research vessel, which will serve as the agency's primary research vessel on Lake Michigan. The steelhead was designed to improve the safety and efficiency of fisheries research. The vessel's home port will be in Charlevoix. Some unique events this weekend in the Straits area. Colonial Michilimackinac in Mackinac City presents its annual Fort Fright tonight and Saturday evening. More details at MackinawParks.com. The 2026 Fall Fudge Festival on Mackinac Island includes lumberjack shows at Windermere Point, speed jigsaw puzzle competitions, scenic hay rides, and of course, free fudge samples. More information at MackinawIsland.org. ReLeaf Michigan, a statewide nonprofit tree organization in partnership with the City of Sheboygan and Consumers Energy Foundation, looking for some volunteers tomorrow to help plant 20 trees in the recently renovated Kiwanis Park and Gordon Turner Park. The trees are being planted to replace those lost to storms and old age, and to bring shade and beauty to both parks. Volunteers are asked to report tomorrow, 8:45 a.m., Gordon Turner Park, North Huron Street. Sign in, enjoy some refreshments, and watch a planting demonstration with the tree experts from ReLeaf. For more information on the project, contact City Hall, 231-627-9931. Tonight's Mega Millions jackpot is $321 million. 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Another edition of Community Perspective coming up later this hour. A chance to talk about tractors and treats. The third annual event will be October 9th, 10th, and 11th at the Sheboygan Fairgrounds. We'll talk with a couple members from the Michigan Classic Tractor and Farm Association later this hour on WCBY.
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4: For Sheboygan, Indian River, and the Straits of Mackinac, partly cloudy tonight, low 36, some areas dipping below freezing, frost advisory late tonight into Saturday morning. For the weekend, Saturday mostly sunny, high 62. Sunday, a chance of showers, partly sunny and breezy, high 65. A look at Monday, sunny, high 57. That's your forecast. I'm Tim O'Brien.
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0: 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St. Paul's United Methodist Church in Sheboygan is having a harvest dinner Saturday, October 10th, 5 to 7 p.m. It's a Swiss steak dinner with homemade pies for dessert. $15 for adults, $5 for children. St. Paul's also having a craft and bake sale that same day, October 10th. For more information, call 419-351-1134. There will be a Feeding America food distribution in St. Ignace, Wednesday, October 14th, at Little Bear East Arena, from 11 a.m. till 1 p.m. Fruits, vegetables, dairy, and baked goods

0: 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Mackinac County Wellness Coalition is having a senior health expo Thursday, October 15th at Little Bear East Arena in St. Ignace. Goes from 11 till 2. Flu and COVID vaccines, plenty of vendors, door prizes, and a free lunch. That's October 15th at Little Bear. Mackinac Island hosting a community health and wellness fair Friday, October 16th, noon to 4 at the community hall. There will be vaccines available and plenty of health education materials. 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A craft fair and lunch is happening at St. John Lutheran Church in Sheboygan, Saturday, October 17th. Craft fair plus the lunch by Jackie Tallman, 9 a.m. till 3 p.m., October 17th, St. John Lutheran, North Straits Highway, Sheboygan. The Northland Players Fall Musical, 1776, the musical, will be performed at the Sheboygan Opera House, November 6th through the 14th. For details, visit theoperahouse.org. Sheboygan Area Chamber of Commerce Beacon of Fortune Raffle will be held Saturday, January 23rd at the Knights of Columbus Hall in Sheboygan. 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
2: Another Lions weekend is coming up this Sunday as Detroit will be in Charlotte against the Carolina Panthers on Sunday Night Football. The Lions are looking to win back-to-back games for the first time in a calendar year tonight. Detroit got some good news on the defensive line yesterday's edge rusher DJ Wonnum returned to practice after dealing with a back injury this week. Wonnum had two sacks in the win over the Jets last week. Lions cornerback DJ Reed was a limited participant yesterday with a rib injury. Ben Bartsch hasn't practiced on the O-line this week. Meanwhile, the Panthers are very hurt as they are scheduled to be without two of their starting defensive backs and their starting guard. Kickoff is at 8:20 Sunday night. The Red Wings start their season tonight. They will take on the New York Rangers, who finished last place in the Eastern Conference a season ago. Dylan Larkin will not skate this evening or in game two of the year on Sunday as he continues to rehab his upper body. Puck drop is at 6:30 tonight from Little Caesars Arena. I'm Brendan Shabath for the Michigan News Network.
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2: I'm Ryan Recker. It's going to be a cold one tonight. Frost advisory in effect tonight starting at 8 p.m. for portions of northern Michigan and the UP. There's a freeze warning for much of the UP tonight as well. And it's a trend you've probably seen online, people sneaking into empty buildings and posting the video. Detroit Public Schools officials telling you to stay away from their properties.
3: Urban exploring videos rack up big views online, but DPSCD says its schools are not the backdrop. District security cameras recently captured people outside the Blackwell Institute on the city's east side. And over the past several years, urban explorers have even trespassed at the vacant Cooley High School. Chief of Public Safety, LaBritt Jackson, says it's not just a safety risk. It could lead to legal ramifications.
4: We don't know if this is a situation where these are urban explorers or are these people who have some other intent. They're there to steal some of the resources in there. So it's not a situation where they want to put themselves in because they think it's something fun to do.
3: Darylyn Horn for the Michigan News Network.
2: And a roughly 16-acre marijuana farm has been found in violation of building on protected wetlands. In the fall of 2022, Bliss began clearing land in Sherman Township to construct and operate a farm in West Michigan. Eagle investigated, and despite the violations, they continued on with construction. Attorney General Dana Nessel filed a suit in the circuit court in Ingham County, has found Bliss in violation. The hearing to determine civil penalties scheduled for next month. And two minors in custody after a series of West Michigan vehicle thefts. Deputies near Grand Rapids and Ada Township called about a stolen vehicle, 3 a.m. They are able to stop three out of the four, one abandoned in a cemetery, another on the freeway. Two others crashed later in Grand Rapids. A suspect taken into custody quickly, canine tracking another hiding in the river. Both were juveniles as police continue to look for the other suspects of the stolen cars. I'm Ryan Recker for the Michigan News Network.
5: And we're live here outside the Perez family home just waiting for the... And there they go! Almost on time this morning. Mom is coming out the front door strong with a double-arm kid carry. 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Oh, but the diaper bag wasn't closed. 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
3: Black Diamond Broadcasting, Mike Grisdale, chance to talk about an upcoming event, kind of turning into a tradition here in Sheboygan County, Tractors and Treats, October 9th, 10th, and 11th at the Sheboygan Fairgrounds. It's put together by the Michigan Classic Tractor and Farm Association. We have a couple people from that group here on the talk about the event. Travis Wadersky, Perry Newman. Can't believe it's the third year for this already.
4: It's coming up fast.
3: And we've got a full list of things to get to. The theme, Tractors and Treats, kind of incorporates what you want to talk about with agriculture, but also the treats, so Halloween aspect, right?
4: Yep, we had the thought of bringing back a fall festival to Sheboygan where everything for the family coming in is free. They don't have to pay for anything other than food if they choose to, but we wanted to go with the club aspect and the old farm machinery, things like that, but then also tie it into Halloween and not get lost into the standard kind of Halloween trunk or treat type of deal where we've got a lot bigger show here where people can come in and learn a lot and something for pretty much anybody of any age.
3: Before we get into the actual list of events, we'll highlight it. October 9th, a concert at the fairgrounds. Lee Fasu and the Whiskey Wranglers. You had them there before, right?
4: Yep, they played now for us last year as well. We've had great reception of them. They do a great job. And basically the crowd asked for them to come back, so they're coming back for us, and they do a great job, and we're looking forward to that again this year.
3: Like you said, free admission, that includes the concert, right?
4: That does, yep.
3: Okay, so that's Friday the 9th. You've got the parade downtown on that Saturday the 10th, and if they haven't seen that parade before, what are they going to see?
4: A little bit of everything that's going to be at the show. So some of it's new equipment, a lot of it's going to be some of the older equipment. We've got some floats that'll be in there as well. Some of the vendors that are on site spending their time with us typically come through that as well. So a little bit of everything. The parade's something we're doing a little bit different. The last couple years, we've done it as a Friday night kickoff. This year, to try to get a little bit bigger crowd availability downtown, we're going to do it Saturday morning, more like a traditional parade. So hopefully everybody will have a chance to come out for that.
3: And then that Saturday afternoon and Sunday, you'll have the displays and the demos at the fairgrounds.
4: Yep. So once we get back to the fairgrounds after the parade, about 11 o'clock, it'll be kind of the main kickoff. It'll run till 7 on Saturday. Then on Sunday, this year, we extended the hours 10 to 6, based on some feedback from the people coming in the gates last year, hoping we'd be open a little bit later because they couldn't make it on Saturday. So we'll be there till 6 o'clock on Sunday.
3: It's Tractors and Treats, October 9th, 10th, and 11th. There's an agricultural theme in all this. And Perry, we talked about it before, trying to preserve this culture, try to pass along some of this history of farming and agriculture in the area, and it's a good way to do it, right?
5: Correct. Yeah, they're going to see some things that, some new things that we're doing that a lot of people have never seen before, especially in this community.
3: Well, you tell me that you're even learning something here. You've seen some of these old machines. You have no idea how they got it to work.
5: Right. So we've got some demos coming up that like a hay press that Travis has put a lot of hours into putting that thing together. And we got a shingle mill, different things that people haven't seen in the community. They're probably things that I don't know if our grandfathers probably worked on them or something like that, but not everybody had these things. These were things that were used on farms, but not one individual wouldn't probably own these things. It was moved around a lot.
3: Well, Well, that's part of the history, right?

0: from the Sheboygan area. There's things you just don't see anymore, and realize what agriculture was back then.
1: Correct. And the hard work and some of the engineering that went behind to make these things. And some of them last forever if you just keep them out of the weather.
0: Well, they'll get a chance to see these in action, some demos. They'll be on display. It's free of charge. And I know this kind of ties in with a lot of work your club is doing with the school.
2: Yep. Yeah, these are new demos to the show, but very old equipment. And the goal of the association when we started was to pass on that education piece and not losing focus of what it used to be as far as the agriculture and farm side is. And we've been working with the school the last couple of years where we get the fifth graders out to plant pumpkins up by the school, by the bus garage. This year we had about 100 students planted as fifth graders. They came back just a couple weeks ago as sixth graders and helped us harvest those pumpkins. So those 100 students helped harvest about 130, 140 pumpkins up there that they'll be able to see on display down at the show. And then once that's over, if they want to take one of those with them, they can. So trying to get that little bit of agriculture background in front of them, you know, where they can actually get hands-on with it. I know the school is really pushing a program like that because it's more than just farming, where, you know, whether it's kids that want to have food plots for deer, things like that, or they want to grow their own garden or herbs, vegetables, that kind of thing. It's a lot more than what people would traditionally think of as just farming, where there's a lot of different stuff that people grow, and that's a lot of our vendors that come in. We try to get them to kind of show off what they do as well for some of these products that you see, like at the farmer's market and things like that.
0: Talking with Travis Wodurski and Perry Newman about tractors and treats at the Sheboygan Fairgrounds, October 9th, 10th, and 11th. We talked about this long list of activities and events and participation in that. Where can people find more information if they want to know more details about tractors and treats?
2: Our Facebook page is going to be the easiest way to find us at this point. So if you look up My Classic Tractor, Michigan Classic Tractor and Farm, it's on Facebook. We've also got flyers up around town.
0: I see your phone number on the flyer.
2: It's still there. So my direct number is 231-818-5522.
0: It's October 9th, 10th, and 11th. I want to thank Travis Wodurski, Perry Newman from the Michigan Classic Tractor and Farm Association, Tractors and Treats. Appreciate it.
2: Yep. Thank you for having us.
1: Thank you.
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3: Big Country Gold. For the Straits of Mackinac, Indian River, and Sheboygan, partly cloudy skies tonight, low 36. Some areas dipping below freezing. And that puts a frost advisory in effect through Saturday morning. Saturday, mostly sunny, high around 62.

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1: USA Radio News, I'm Ron Warner. While appearing on Fox News, Vice President J.D. Vance is defending President Trump over renewed questions about Jeffrey Epstein.
2: Donald Trump, he didn't just throw him out of his club. He turned Jeffrey Epstein into the local police for being a creep.
1: Vance went on to say that the released files show Epstein strongly disliked Trump. Gas prices are prompting state governments across

0: across the country to consider temporary tax breaks and other measures aimed at reducing costs. In Ohio, lawmakers have proposed a 90-day suspension of the gas tax with bipartisan support. About one-third of states have enacted some form of fuel tax relief, with some targeting assistance to farmers, loggers, and other diesel users. The move comes as fuel costs are becoming a major concern heading into the midterm elections. Gus Fauché, chief economist at PNC Financial Services Group, says unemployment rates going up to 4.2% from 4.1% is not a bad thing.
1: The reason it rose is because we had more people looking for work over the month. That's actually a good sign. We've seen fewer people looking for work in recent months, in part because of restrictions on immigration. But if we see more people entering the labor force, more people looking for work, that means they're encouraged by the job market.
0: He went on to explain what this could mean for the Federal Reserve.
1: There are concerns that the Federal Reserve may need to hike interest rates aggressively. I think with a decent jobs report, but not a great one, that puts less pressure on the Fed to increase the Fed funds rate.
0: Governor Wes Moore of Maryland is forming a bipartisan group of governors to address artificial intelligence policies at the state level. Moore says states need to act as federal efforts move slowly. The Democrat governor, who chairs the National Governors Association, is working with Republican Indiana Governor Mike Braun on an AI framework. Governors from both parties are participating as states including Maryland, California, and Texas pursue their own AI standards. From America's News Network, USA Radio News.
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0: President Trump rallied in Durant, Oklahoma Thursday, promoting his economic record and urging voters to support Republican candidates in the November midterms.
3: Nearly 1 million Obamacare refund checks. Obamacare never worked, never will work. We're going to get it fixed. But nearly 1 million refund checks went out in the mail for $500 each, including to nearly 150,000 families in Texas and Oklahoma.
0: Trump also renewed his proposal for $5,000 payments for every adult if Republicans win control of Congress. The U.S. Federal Trade Commission has opened an investigation into OpenAI, Anthropic, and other artificial intelligence companies over dangers their technology may pose to consumers, the agency said Wednesday. The AI giants and other tech companies in recent months have disclosed examples of their AI agents going beyond human instructions, finding their way onto the internet, and hacking external websites. An FTC spokesman confirmed the investigation, but declined further comment. Attorney for Lindsey Clancy, Kevin Reddington, made a motion in court.
4: So I asked the court to hearken back to the evidence that was presented and ask yourself, where's the evidence that she did this? Where is the evidence that she did this?
0: The Massachusetts judge rejected the motion for a not guilty finding in the deaths of her three children. Judge William Sullivan ruled prosecutors presented enough evidence for a jury to consider the murder charges. A retrial remains undecided. I'm Ron Warner, USA Radio News.
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6: Big Country Gold. For Sheboygan, Indian River, and the Straits of Mackinac, partly cloudy tonight. Low 36, some areas dipping below freezing. Frost advisory late tonight into Saturday morning. For the weekend, Saturday mostly sunny, high 62. Sunday, a chance of showers, partly sunny and breezy, high 65. A look at Monday, sunny, high 57. That's your forecast. I'm Tim O'Brien.
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